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0: Thank you, Jason. Here is a quick way to de-stress. Are you ready? It's pretty simple, and it's pretty bizarre. You crack open a bottle of pure vanilla extract, and you smell it. You take a whiff or even smell a vanilla candle. Turns out vanilla contains compounds called vanilloids, and studies show those compounds tell our brain to stop releasing stress hormones. The aroma also interferes with the chemicals that cause most pain and inflammation, which helps us feel better quickly. Why does vanilla work? Why should we be sniffing this stuff? Because it subconsciously reminds us of a mother's breast milk. A study was done on patients undergoing MRIs at Memorial Sloan Kettering, and it showed that patients who received spritzes of vanilla-scented air, they were 65% less anxious than patients who didn't get them.
1: Intelligence for your life.
0: Coming up from our relationship files, a divorce lawyer is now saying one of the biggest warning signs in a relationship isn't constant fighting. What is it? That's next.

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1: Important piece from our relationship files. One of the biggest relationship red flags may not be arguing too much. It may be not arguing at all. Family law attorney Gabriella Pomare calls it a silent divorce. It's when you're still living together, but emotionally you are checked out. One person is scrolling on their phone. The other is watching TV. But there's no real communication. There's a lack of conflict, but also a lack of connection. And people often stay like this for years because of kids, finances, or a fear of change. Pomare says one of the most common reasons relationships break down isn't dramatic. It's a gradual disconnect. Partners stop communicating. They stop checking in with each other. And she sees a consistent pattern in what drives couples to that point. It's an unequal division of labor. When the mental load of a household and family falls disproportionately on one person. Her advice is simple. We need to talk regularly. Ask how our partner is doing. Make time for each other. Be intentional about that. Show that you're genuinely interested in their life and well-being. Relationships rarely fall apart overnight. And those small daily connections can keep your relationship strong.
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1: 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So in a moment, I'll tell you what Dr. Bruce says we should never do when we're tired.
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1: All right, I have some great sleep intelligence from one of my favorite people. He is Dr. Michael Bruce, and his book, Good Night, The Sleep Doctor's Guide to Better Sleep and Better Health. Right now, he's telling us that it's possible to make our sleep problems worse. So here's what not to do when you're tired, according to Dr. Bruce. First, he says, don't take a nap too late in the day. He says, napping late in the day lowers our desire to sleep at night. So we end up staying up later, getting less sleep at night, and then the whole cycle starts all over again the next day. Be careful with your napping strategy. Another mistake we make when we're tired, turning in too early. Your body may be tired, but your brain is still going to be wired because it's used to going to bed later. So you'll just lie awake frustrated. It's better to stay up until your standard bedtime. And don't do yoga before bed. What? Dr. Bruce says yoga is meant to put you in a state of calm alertness, so your brain is going to be switched on when you want it to shut down. Here's one final mistake, according to our friend Dr. Bruce, the midnight snack. It turns out eating too close to bedtime ignites your digestion, increasing your core body temperature, which will make it very hard to go to sleep.
2: Intelligence for your life.

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1: All right, Gibb, you know this. A lot of people want foods without animal products, but just don't call it vegan. I agree with this. It's great. The vegan, just the word, just makes me like, oh, I don't want that.
2: Well, because everybody knows a vegan that they roll their eyes at. That's why.
1: Okay, this is from Axios News. The term vegan is a turnoff for a lot of people. A study from Western Connecticut State University found that almost half of the single people they studied would judge somebody as, quote, self-centered, demanding, and, quote, difficult to please if they call themselves vegan. Instead, the term 100% plant-based is more palatable.
2: There are so many reasons why people eat vegetarian or vegan or what have you, and I support a lot of them, and it's a great decision to make. The problem is, if you're in a group and everybody's going to go out to dinner, and you got a vegan in the group, or you're having a party and you've got a vegan in the group, I don't want to say it's a bummer, but it definitely adds a level of complexity to the situation. Yeah. So I totally understand. I like to have meatless days. Days of the week where I eat no meat products just because I like the way it makes me feel.
1: Yeah, me too.
2: But sometimes people see me eating and they're like, oh, are you vegan too? And I'm like, no. Leave me out of this. I eat meat.
1: Well, it's funny because in Los Angeles, there's a restaurant chain that's very popular, but it's not called vegan. It's called Planta.
2: Oh, yeah.
1: Yeah, we've been there.
2: And it's delicious. It's delicious. Yeah, it is. But again, you know, not 100% of the time for me. And I don't want to be put in that. I don't want to put in that barrel.
1: Yeah, yeah. Email us. Let us know if you have an experience with a vegan person.
2: a plant-based human.
1: There we go. John@tesh.com.
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0: Soft Rock 98.9. Welcome to Intelligence for Your Life. John Tesh here, as per always. And here we go with another reason to take a walk in the sunshine every single day. It can help prevent Alzheimer's. No kidding. Neurologist Dr. Fiona Gupta says exercise boosts blood flow to the brain, and adding sunlight to the mix boosts those benefits by making sure your body produces plenty of vitamin D. Aha. Because numerous studies show that being deficient in D raises the risk of age-related mental decline, including Alzheimer's. So as often as you can, get outside and take a 10-minute walk. And if it's too cold or rainy to be outside, turn on a light therapy lamp and get your blood pumping by riding a stationary bike or doing jumping jacks instead. Try it.
1: Intelligence for your life.
0: And coming up, which of these health factors do you think is most likely to improve your sense of well-being? How much you exercise, how well you eat, or the quality of your sleep? I have the results of a brand new study that tells us what to prioritize today.

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1: Okay, if you had to guess which health factor was most likely to improve your sense of well-being, which would it be? How much you exercise? How well you eat? Or what about the quality of your sleep? Well, the Journal of Frontiers in Psychology says your sleep quality is hands down the best predictor of your overall mental health and well-being. Meaning, even if you ate a nutritious diet and got plenty of exercise, you could still undermine all the health benefits and raise your risk for anxiety and depression by not getting enough good sleep. For the study, thousands of adults were asked about their lifestyle habits and whether they felt they were, quote, flourishing in life. It's a term psychologists use for people who believe they lead a purposeful life and who feel engaged in their daily activities. Of course, researchers say ideally we'd be making all three health pillars, sleep, exercise, and a healthy diet, our top priorities. But if you had to focus on just one, this study shows a good night's sleep helps people flourish.
2: Intelligence for Your Life with John Tesh.
1: And coming up, according to the Journal of Alzheimer's Disease, two of our favorite things to eat and drink may be what keeps our brain young. Ready? Wine and cheese. And we'll have the proof next.
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0: Soft Rock 98.9. All right, my intelligent friends, lean into the radio now. I've got some good stuff. According to the Journal of Alzheimer's Disease, two of our favorite things to eat and drink may be what keeps our brain young. You ready? Wine and cheese. That's it. The researchers discovered a link between our eating habits and age-related cognitive decline. And one of the most significant findings was that cheese offers more protection against memory decline than any other food. Any other food. Cheese. Want an even bigger brain boost? Pair your cheese with red wine. Dr. Oriel Willett is a professor of food science and human nutrition who led the study. His research shows consuming a little red wine every day also improves cognitive function. But the combination of wine and cheese is even better. Are you listening? This is based on 10 years worth of data, which found that study participants who had cheese and wine in moderation nearly every day experienced the least amount of cognitive decline as they age. This is good news. It's fun news. Hey, the researchers say cheese provides probiotics, which positively influences our gut, which is also known as our second brain, by the way, our gut. Red wine, it contains powerful plant compounds that have been shown to improve blood flow to the brain and protect it from inflammation. Bottom line, if you want to boost your brain power for life, break out the cheese platter and the vino.
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1: All right, we have some homework for you folks. John Tesh with Gib Gerard here in the studio. And the next time you're at a restaurant, we want you to look around at the other couples that are there.
2: Oh, geez.
1: And you should know that the happy couples will burn 130 more calories after their meal than the arguing, stressed out couples. How does this work? The cortisol raging through the unhappy couple's blood lowers their metabolism and makes them store more belly fat.
2: Oh, okay. I mean, look, how many times we got to tell you? Stressful situations.
1: You're making me fat.
2: Stressful situations are bad for you, right? So that's...
1: What would Sebastian Maniscalco say in a situation like this?
3: Why you gotta argue at a restaurant? Do it at home. You're spending all the money.
2: Hey, that's what... I don't know why we're doing that, but it absolutely makes sense that you would... Because stress is bad. Stress is bad. So go out... Work on your relationship. Enjoy your dinner, everybody.
1: Yeah, I love it. So, again, happy couples will burn 130 more calories.
3: You're outside the house. People don't want to hear you.
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0: Okay, you've called Delilah. Tell me about the person who is on your heart tonight.
1: She is the most wonderful woman I've ever met in my life, and I would love to be with her again for the rest of my life.
0: Wow, that sounds serious. What's her name?
1: Her name is Tammy.
0: How long have you cared about Tammy?
1: 24 years.
0: Okay, that is a long life.
1: Yes.
0: Where did you meet Tammy?
1: I was in the Army, and she was working on the post where I was stationed, and we got together, and we fell in love, and we are soulmates.
0: So are you married? Are you engaged? Are you dating? Is she with somebody else? What's the story?
1: To be engaged. She's going through a divorce, but we were together for 7 years before this.
0: So you were together, and then you, whose idea was it to split apart?
1: It was kind of a mutual thing, a sad thing. It was very sad, but we came back together, and it's an amazing thing.
0: And now you're back together, and you want to be with her forever?
1: Forever. For the rest of my life.

0: 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Tonight's Delilah's Dilemma says, "Dear Delilah, my cousin and I were best friends. We would talk on the phone almost every other day, and at least once a month, I would make the 2-hour drive to his home for a weekend. As of 2 months ago, things have changed between us, and I don't understand why. We didn't have a fight or anything. But he ignores my phone calls, my text messages, my Facebook messages. When he finally gets around to replying days later, he says he was too busy. Yet, he's not too busy to hang out with his other friends. Is there anything else I can do or say to my friend? I'm tired of reaching out to him and getting ignored. Please help me," from Eric. Eric, I will have my Mama Delilah words for you next. We'll be back. You're listening to Delilah.
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Tonight's Delilah's Dilemma comes from a young man, a young adult named Eric, who has a best friend who has ghosted him. His best friend is no longer wanting to hang out. Eric, here's the thing. Your friend has let you know loud and clear that he is no longer interested in hanging out with you. And I don't know why. Maybe he's fallen in love with somebody. Maybe he's getting into something he thinks you wouldn't approve of. I don't know. Maybe he started drinking or drugging. Maybe, I don't know, but I do know this. It hurts. It hurts to be rejected. But you've let him know that you are there and that you want to have a relationship. And he's let you know that for now, at least, he's not available. And I know how bad that hurts because I have had it done to me. I have also had to set boundaries with some people and ghosted them. Sometimes I'm at a place in my life, I have been at a place in my life where I don't have anything left to give. And sometimes there are people in my life who are needy or who are broken or who I feel like I just am too exhausted to deal with. I don't think that's the situation with you. I don't get the sense from your letter that you're like that at all. You seem like a very giving person. But I do think that for whatever reason, your best friend is ghosting you, and there's nothing you can do about it but move on. You said that you made the 2-hour trip to hang out and spend the weekend with him, but nowhere in there does it say that he made the same kind of effort to hang out with you. So I get the feeling that maybe you are always the one carrying the weight of the responsibility for the friendship. And maybe what you need to do is use that emotional energy and invest it in somebody who is equally interested in having a friendship with you. You're going to mourn the loss of this friendship because it's going to hurt. And no doubt about that. And I will be here to keep you company while you do that.

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0: Good evening. How are you tonight? Are you enjoying summer thus far? Have you had a chance to get outside and do something fun? 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Well, I hope that we can set your night to music as you do those summertime things. 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
1: Brittany, welcome. What can I do for you?
2: Just recently, me and my boyfriend broke up of almost a year. And now he's telling me he doesn't want to talk to me at all. Because we're trying to be friends and it's killing me. And hopefully I don't start crying now. But
1: well, if he is trying to have some closure on your relationship and he's really done, then he probably recognizes right now trying to be friends is not going to work because you still love him.
2: Yeah, but the reason why we broke up is because he wasn't in love with me.
1: Then it's a good thing you broke up.
2: Yeah, but...
1: And you need to accept the fact that he doesn't have the same level of desire for intimacy and love for you that you have for him, and let him go.
2: Yeah, I know. It's just hard.
1: How about I find a song for you?
2: That'd be nice.
1: All right. Good luck, honey.
2: Thank you.

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I got the sweetest letter from a listener named Joyce, who writes, I wanted to tell you my husband and I are going to be celebrating our 48th wedding anniversary. I was only 17 when we were married. Right after I graduated high school, he was 18. We're now 65 and 67. We're retired and enjoying just being together now. He was the owner of a trucking business for many, many years. He was home almost every night except during busy farming season. We have two grown sons, daughters-in-laws, four wonderful grandchildren. There are two granddaughters, two grandsons. They are the lights of our lives. I listen every night while I'm on the computer, writing to friends and relatives. We enjoy your music. May God bless you for all you do. Love to you, Joyce, Mrs. Roger K. Smith. Happy anniversary.

0: Request dedication stories from the heart. That's what you'll find right here every night. I am here to talk with you. I am here to listen to you. I'm here to celebrate with you, to celebrate weddings, so many weddings this summer, engagements, like my friends Gold and Seth got engaged a few weeks ago. We are here to celebrate anniversaries. Maybe you've got a big anniversary coming up. My son, Sonny, remember I used to have him on the air when he was little? He and his wife, Riley, are celebrating their 20-year anniversary this summer. Can you believe that? Crazy, huh? I'm here to celebrate new babies and building families and kids going off to college and all the goodness in your life. If it is good, I want to celebrate with you. If it's tough, if it's a storm of life, I want to help you to hold on, to be strong. I want to remind you that better days are coming. So sit back and enjoy. This show is all about celebrating you, my friend. You're listening to Delilah.
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0: Good evening. Who is this?
1: Hi, this is Rhonda.
0: Rhonda, what can I do for you?
1: Hi. My husband and I are on a road trip across country, and we're traveling right now, and I just wanted to tell him thank you and that I love him, and I really appreciate all that he's done and all he's given up.
0: And what's his name?
1: Alex.
0: So what do you mean what he's given up?
1: He's transferred his job, and he's just done a lot. He's always there for me. He's always following me around. I was in the military, and he always follows me around wherever I went. And now it's my turn, but I just want him to know how much it means for me, for him to do what he's doing.
0: And did you have a song, Rhonda, you wanted to hear tonight, or you want me to pick one?
1: Whatever you like.
0: Let me see what I can find for you.
1: Thank you so much.
0: Have a good night. I'm glad you got somebody by your side who believes in you and is flexible.
1: Thank you. Oh, and we're expecting our first child, so.
0: Oh, congratulations.
1: Thank you.
0: There's a lot you've got to rejoice in tonight.
1: Oh, definitely. So much. Thank you.

0: So my daughter, Shayla, who is in her early, early 30s, went to a housewarming party over the weekend. And while she was there, somebody recognized her from grade school and said, "Oh my gosh, you're Delilah's daughter." And then other friends are like, "Delilah? Like on the radio, Delilah?" And she said, "Mom, people my age remember you from their childhood a little bit. But boy, the aunties that were there, they went crazy." I said, "If you're trying to make me feel good, this is not working. Because I like to think that I got a lot of young folks out there too. So whether you're one of the aunties or grandmas that grew up with me back in the 70s and 80s when I started this radio career, or you're someone who grew up with me in the 90s or 2000s, or you're someone who has been listening all along, welcome. Please stick around. I've got great music for you all night long. You're listening to Delilah.
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1: Brian, welcome. How's your summer going?
2: Oh, it's going okay.
1: Just okay.
2: Yes, ma'am.
1: Okay, who broke your heart, young man, that it's just okay?
2: Oh, it's not really the girl that broke my heart. It's a girl that I love very much. I just don't know how to tell her anymore how much I love her. I mean, like, I know she loves me back, but she doesn't show it as much as I do, you know?
1: Maybe she's not a demonstrative person.
2: Yeah, that could be true.
1: I mean, I'm an extremely demonstrative person. I love to scream I love you. I love to show it. I love to, you know, when I'm with somebody I love to hold hands or rub backs or snuggle. I'm that way with my children. I'm very demonstrative physically and emotionally.
2: Yes, but, and we talk about, like, you know, I getting married one day, and I'm only 16, and I feel like this is the one.
1: Let's not even say the M word, young man, until you're done with college.
2: Yes, ma'am.
1: No more marriage. No.
2: Yes, ma'am.
1: Let's just stick with the holding hands, kissing face thing, okay?
2: Yes, ma'am.
1: All right.
2: But can you play me a song to make me think when I go to bed tonight how much I love her?
1: Oh, I don't have to play anything. That's all you think about.
2: Yes, ma'am.
1: That is all you think about. You're staring off into space all the time thinking how much you love her.
2: I do.
1: What's her name?
2: Her name is Claire.
1: Claire. Oh, Claire, what would you say? Let me find a song for you.
2: Thank you so much.
1: Bye-bye, honey.
2: Bye.

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the days are longer and a little bit slower. Kids are running through the sprinklers and chasing the ice cream truck down the street. You've got iced tea in the refrigerator and love songs on the radio.

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0: These beautiful things that I've got.
1: Tammy, welcome. This is Delilah. What can I do for you?
2: I was just calling to request Bryan Adams' "Everything I Do For You" to my husband, John.
1: Is he there home with you tonight?
2: No, he's at work.
1: And you're feeling lonely.
2: Yeah.
1: What do you love most about John that you miss when he's working late nights like tonight?
2: That he's not in bed with me.
1: Okay, wow. Okay, Tammy, I started to blush here. Let me find that song for you.
2: Okay, thank you very much.
1: Bye.

0: As you invaded their space? When was the last time you went for a bike ride? When was the last time you went swimming? When was the last time you observed the power of the waves beating on the rocks on a rocky shore? Or watched the sunlight filtering through the limbs and the leaves of the trees like fingers reaching down from heaven? When was the last time you sat in a rocking chair? Without a list of things to do in your mind, but just to relax and enjoy a moment. When was the last time you put down your pad, your phone, your computer, picked up a dog leash and went for a walk, just you and your dog? Or went and sat down next to your daughter or your son and read a book to them? When was the last time you gave yourself permission to relax and unwind? Something to think about as we slip through this night together. 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

0: Hi, Barbara.
1: I got to tell you about a really wonderful guy. He's a great guy in my life. His name's Russ. And he's got me kind of stuck on a roller coaster ride right now, Delilah. And I'm a little confused because this is about the fourth or fifth time now that we've done this.
0: I mean, okay, tell me what the roller coaster consists of.
1: Well, when we're at our all-time high, it's the most beautiful, wonderful, you know, love, and neither one of us could be happier. But then all of a sudden, he gets cold feet, and he breaks up with me. We've been together almost a year now, and this just keeps happening. This is about the fourth or fifth time now.
0: So why do you keep coming back for more pain? Are you so addicted to the high of the roller coaster ride that you're willing to put up with the heartache that comes with it? What is it about that high, that joy?
1: I think it's the love.
0: Well, is that love? Isn't love something that you can count on and depend on, that's there through thick and thin, that's always patient, always kind, always
1: Absolutely.
0: Lifts up, always is something you can rely on?
1: Absolutely.
0: What you are describing is not consistent. It is not patient. It is not something you can bank on.
1: Exactly. We might not be able to work this out this time.
0: And well, telling him that is one thing. It's you got to tell.
1: That's a little harder, Delilah.
0: Of course it is. Of course it is. You and I do the same thing. We blah, blah, blah, blah. We talk and we talk and we explain and we think that that's going to change something, and it doesn't.
1: Exactly.
0: And then one day we wake up and we go, you know what? I'm the one that has to listen. I'm the one that has to walk away from the roller coaster and say, I'm not buying a ticket today.
1: That's true.

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0: keeping you company as we welcome in some summertime and time to go camping, time to go exploring, time to go catching crawdads. 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They don't. They don't get to go explore. They're cooped up inside on a device, or they're playing video games instead of riding bikes and climbing trees and getting dirty. Go explore. Go outside. Go to a park. Go to a lake. 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Go outside and explore the world around us. I'm going to be here all night long playing songs to inspire you on this summer night. 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
1: Hi, good evening. Who is this?
2: This is Laura.
1: Laura, what can I do for you tonight?
2: Well, I'm getting married in October, and me and my older brother are really, really close, and I was looking for a song that we can dance to at the reception.
1: You're getting married this October?
2: Yes, ma'am.
1: You sound so mellow.
2: I'm at work.
1: Ah, so you can't be doing the Snoopy dance and go, I'm getting married.
2: Na-na-na-na-na-na.
1: Because that doesn't sound very professional.
2: No, it doesn't.
1: No, that's childish almost. What's his name?
2: It's Eddie.
1: I'm getting married to Eddie. Go ahead and say it.
2: I'm getting married to Eddie.
1: It feels good, doesn't it?
2: It does.
1: Just to be kind of silly. And for all your girlfriends who are dating losers, you can stand up and do the Snoopy dance. Na na na na na.
2: That I can.
1: I got a good one.
2: I do have a good one.
1: What do you want to hear tonight for Eddie?
2: You pick it, because I have no idea.
1: Something sweet.
2: Something sweet. Special.
1: I'll find something for you.
2: Okay.

who's on your heart tonight? Is there a special sweetheart, a special child? Maybe there's somebody that you knew in the past and you've lost touch with and you'd love to reconnect. We are here to send out love songs and loving stories to help you connect heart to heart with the special people that have been blessed to be a part of your life.

0: Timothy. Hi, it's Delilah. What can I do for you?
1: Hi, Delilah. How are you?
0: I'm good. What can I do for you?
1: I just wanted to share a story with you. 3 years ago, I met this wonderful young lady. I was divorced for 8 years, and she unexpectedly came into my life. And they say you find one true love in your lifetime, and Kathy was certainly that. Unfortunately, this 4 months ago, I had a heart attack. And a week after coming home from the hospital, Kathy kind of said she needed some time for herself, which was very difficult for me, especially considering the times. And it's gone to a point now where we just barely talk. And I guess bottom line is, if there was ever a chance to have Kathy and her children back into my life, that would be another godsend.
0: So what changed in Kathy's heart or her mind, do you think, that she shied away from the relationship?
1: I'm not sure. I wish I could answer that, because it would probably give me a better answer as to where I am today.
0: Hmm. Maybe she's one of those people that can only really love somebody that is unavailable to her, and when you were so available to her, she didn't want that.
1: Well, I guess I've heard people say that you can love somebody too much, and perhaps I was guilty of that. And I guess if I had a chance to tell her one thing other than I still love her from the bottom of my heart, is I truly apologize for any hurt that I presented to her.
0: Well, Tim, I'm glad you're better after your heart attack. You sound wonderful.
1: Everything's going great, thank God.
0: Hang in there, buddy.
1: I appreciate that.
0: You have a good night.

0: 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Tonight's Delilah's Dilemma says, "Dear Delilah, my cousin and I were best friends. We would talk on the phone almost every other day, and at least once a month, I would make the two-hour drive to his home for a weekend. As of 2 months ago, things have changed between us, and I don't understand why. We didn't have a fight or anything. But he ignores my phone calls, my text messages, my Facebook messages. When he finally gets around to replying days later, he says he was too busy. Yet, he's not too busy to hang out with his other friends. Is there anything else I can do or say to my friend? I'm tired of reaching out to him and getting ignored. Please help me," from Eric. Eric, I will have my Mama Delilah words for you next. We'll be back. You're listening to Delilah.
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Tonight's Delilah's Dilemma comes from a young man, a young adult named Eric, who has a best friend who has ghosted him. His best friend is no longer wanting to hang out. Eric, here's the thing. Your friend has let you know loud and clear that he is no longer interested in hanging out with you. And I don't know why. Maybe he's fallen in love with somebody. Maybe he's getting into something he thinks you wouldn't approve of. I don't know. Maybe he started drinking or drugging. Maybe, I don't know, but I do know this. It hurts. It hurts to be rejected. But you've let him know that you are there and that you want to have a relationship. And he's let you know that for now, at least, he's not available. And I know how bad that hurts. Because I have had it done to me. I have also had to set boundaries with some people and ghosted them. Sometimes I'm at a place in my life, I have been at a place in my life where I don't have anything left to give. And sometimes there are people in my life who are needy or who are broken or who I feel like I just am too exhausted to deal with. I don't think that's the situation with you. I don't get the sense from your letter that you're like that at all. You seem like a very giving person. But I do think that for whatever reason, your best friend is ghosting you. And there's nothing you can do about it but move on. You said that you made the 2-hour trip to hang out and spend the weekend with him, but nowhere in there does it say that he made the same kind of effort to hang out with you. So I get the feeling that maybe you are always the one carrying the weight of the responsibility for the friendship. And maybe what you need to do is use that emotional energy and invest it in somebody who is equally interested in having a friendship with you. You're going to mourn the loss of this friendship because it's going to hurt. No doubt about that. And I will be here to keep you company while you do that.

0: smoothing off the rough edges of your summer night. I saw a picture the other day. It had a picture of a woman who's a little older than me. Okay, a lot older than me. Picking up, looks like trash off a beach. And it says, women grow radical with age. One day an army of gray-haired women may quietly take over the earth. We do grow radical with age, don't we? And you know why? Because we reach that point in life where we realize all the years we spent worrying what someone else thinks. Are we thin enough? Are we pretty enough? Are we this enough? Are we educated enough? Blah, blah, blah. We wake up and we go, you know what? I don't have to live up to anybody's expectations. I get to be authentic. I get to be me. And then all that energy we spent doing the this diet and the that diet and trying to live up to expectations, we now spend that time and energy making a difference, changing the world, doing good. So I hope that you have grown tired of living up to other people's expectations and you are ready to be your authentic self. Something to think about as we slip through this night together. 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
1: Hi, good evening. Who is this?
2: This is Nudia.
1: Who do you want to tell me about tonight?
2: Just in April 30th, I celebrated my 30th birthday.
1: So that was your golden birthday?
2: My golden birthday.
1: Your golden birthday. And was it special? Was it wonderful?
2: It was. But I was going to be depressed because I'm not married, don't have kids. I have four brothers. They're all married with kids. And it gets a little stressful sometimes.
1: Stressful or just sad?
2: Just sad.
1: Because trust me, it's not nearly as stressful as if you had kids.
2: True. True, that's true. And most of my girlfriends are also married with kids, so sad sometimes to see my friends with their husbands and their kids. You know, sometimes you just long for company, and I've been through bad relationships myself. But, you know, I'm happy where I'm at right now, and hopefully...
1: You don't sound happy where you're at right now. You sound like you think that there's something better, you know, on the other side.
2: Oh, no, no. I mean, I'm just, you know, hoping that, you know, eventually I will find someone.
1: Well, you either will or you won't, but whatever yeah. God's plan for your life is, it will be a wonderful life.
2: Oh, I hope. I know.
1: You know, if he chooses that you should stay single and adopt, or stay single and be an aunt, or stay single and have, you know, your own children, whatever,
2: yes.
1: I am sure you will have a very, very fulfilled life.
2: Thank you, Delilah.
1: Because you just sound like a wonderful, loving person.
2: Thank you.
1: And when you've got that much love in your life and that much love to share, you can't help but attract a multitude of wonderful people to your world.
2: Yes.

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As the day slows down and you put the brakes on, it's time to relax and unwind. 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We're here to help you do just that.

0: Hi, welcome to the Delilah Show. Who's this?
1: My name is TQ.
0: What can I do for you tonight?
1: I would like to dedicate a song to somebody special in my life.
0: And what is the somebody's name?
1: My name is Gloria.
0: And what do you want to tell Gloria?
1: I want to tell her that I still love her very much, even though we're not together anymore. And I'm always be there for her.
0: And what do you want to tell her you're sorry for?
1: For the things that are in the past. And I wish that we still can be together. So I want her to know that she's the love of my life.
0: I hear a lot of sorrow and regret in your voice.
1: Well, I mean, well, I guess we were supposed to get married.
0: You were supposed to be getting married?
1: Yes.
0: If you could go back and change things in the past, what would you change?
1: Be a perfect person that she wanted me to be. Well, not perfect, but so she can be happy. And as I know the things I did was wrong in the past, but I'm always loyal to

0: that two people see different things. And
1: so you love her and you want a second chance?
0: Yes.
1: All right. Let me see if I can't find a song to say that.

0: 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It's in who you are and how you love. And if you're feeling like you're worthless, you're wrong. Now more than ever, your worth should come shining through. 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

0: Hi, John. Welcome to the Delilah Show. Who's on your heart this evening?
1: It's a girl named Kim, and we were friends for like 6.5 years. You know, we could talk about anything. And then we got in a relationship and everything, and then I had to take another job, and when I did, I didn't have a lot of time to spend with her and stuff. And she kind of, you know, she's younger than me. And she kind of, you know, drifted away, which I can understand. And then we were still friends through all of this and everything. You know, she'd call me, and I'd wait, and I'd talk to her and everything, but...
0: So you guys are on again, off again, on again, off again, on again, off again.
1: Yeah.
0: This is the third on again or off again?
1: Off.
0: Off. And you want to be on again?
1: Yes, I do.
0: So you need a song that says, I love you, I adore you, let's make this thing fly forever.
1: Right.
0: Let me find a song to let her know that you don't want to be on hold. You want to be moving forward together.
1: Okay, thank you.

0: playing your request and your dedications on a Wednesday night. Just about time for me to slip out of here and disappear off into the darkness. If I didn't get to your song, I apologize. I will be back tomorrow night with your request and dedications. Do me a favor, take some time out of your busy schedule to slow down and love someone. Good night.
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1: Hi, Katie. Welcome. What can I do for you this evening?
2: I'm currently in a long-distance relationship with someone. We've been together for about 7 months, and I know I want to spend the rest of my life with him. And I was wondering if you could play a song for us, because we're both having a hard time with it tonight. We're both really missing each other tonight.
1: And how far apart are you?
2: We're about 2.5 hours, but we both have full-time jobs, so we only get to see each other about every other weekend, if not a little bit less than that.
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1: And do you think this is the one?
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1: All right, let me find a song for you and your sweetheart. Thank you for calling.
2: Thank you very much.

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1: Thanks so much for listening. It's Dana McKay. Let me know on the talkback, Mike, on the iHeartRadio app, if you love the days of fireworks that happen around the 4th of July, or if you think that it should just be isolated to the fireworks shows and that nobody else should be blowing off fireworks for days on end around this time of year, because as if it hasn't started already in your neighborhood, it'll be starting soon. 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

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I'm looking forward to seeing Teddy Swims in October. Finally, I could afford a ticket. His shows were so expensive before. This one a bit reasonable.

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1: That was Teddy Swims and Lose Control. My name is Dana McKay. I'm a big fan of Teddy Swims. And TikTok knows it because every time I go on TikTok to swipe through, his videos pop up. And he does a cover version of Don't Stop Believing by Journey. That's amazing. Now, obviously, Journey, you know, it's their song. They do it well. But something about his voice singing that song. If you haven't heard it, go look it up. And I've got more music on the way.
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1: Rumor has it Ed Sheeran could be performing at Taylor Swift's wedding. What we know about this wedding, that's coming up in just a couple of minutes.

0: 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It's Dana McKay, and we're still not completely clear on what exactly is happening with Taylor Swift's wedding. There were actually some reports that the wedding is going to be today, that she and Travis are going to be getting married in a smaller ceremony of about 100 people, and that tomorrow is going to be the kind of reception where she's given out like 1,000 invitations. Some people were even saying the people she's only met a couple of times were invited. We'll see how it all plays out, but it's going to be an exciting weekend.
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1: It is going to be a party in the USA all weekend. And if you're hosting a 4th of July party this weekend, there's a recipe making the rounds on TikTok again. Layered red, white, and blue Jell-O shots. Creators are showing how to make them. You carefully pour each colored layer in one at a time. Let them set and then add the next. And then some people are topping them with whipped cream and sprinkles and all that. You can also make a kid-free version. Obviously, you just don't add the alcohol.
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Would you cry if you saw me crying? And would you save my soul tonight? Would you tremble?

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For America 250, there is a time capsule that's going to be buried until 2076. And what some of the states put in it is ridiculous. That's coming up. No.

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1: I'm Dana McKay, and this America 250 time capsule is pretty interesting. So Maryland wanted to put Old Bay seasoning in there, and they were told not to because anything organic, like food-related, can rot or whatever. And then California put an AI-generated prediction of what California will look like in 2276. They also put a NASA photo and a computer chip, which I think is pretty interesting. Florida, which has so many cool things, you know, maybe Mickey ears or something, they put like coins and government pamphlets in there, which I thought was absolutely ridiculous. And then Arizona put a stainless coin utilizing nano etching technology to display the entire text of the Declaration of Independence in the Constitution. Okay.
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1: 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Guess who gets some of the birthday money? 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

0: 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That was Alex Warren. I'm Dana McKay. Thanks so much for listening. And if there's a song you want, or maybe you've got a cool song, you're hoping it's going to be on our 250 biggest songs for America 250. 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It's this little red microphone. You'll see it while you're listening to us there. Just tap it and send me a voice message.
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1: I'm Dana McKay. Thank you so much for having us on. And sometimes I like to share my dating stories. So I've got one coming up for you. I'm a little disappointed and wondering, should I reach out to this guy? That's coming up in just a few minutes.

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1: It's Dana McKay, and I've been sharing some of my dating woes. So here's what happened. A couple of weeks ago, I would say maybe a month ago, I was talking to this guy on one of the dating apps, and then we started texting, and he seemed to be very interested in meeting me. And he works for a Major League Baseball team. And I thought that was pretty cool. He said he was going to be traveling, but that he would get in touch in a couple of weeks and we would go out. Well, that weekend came and went. Today, I went out with a friend who lives in a different state, but she is in town. We go out and she happens to mention that she really wants to go see this particular baseball team play. And it's the team that this guy works for. So then I'm thinking, it reminded me, oh yeah, that guy who works for that team, he was supposed to take me out. Do I reach back out to him or do I not? I always love your feedback on stuff like this. I'm at Dana McKay Radio on Instagram.
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0: We have known since we were both in our early 20s, and now we are both getting pretty close to 50. And it's so funny because I think when you get to know people, when you're young like that, your conversations with them are just different. Like, I'm not saying that I don't completely adore the friends that I have now, but she and I knew each other when we were young and in our early 20s and kind of crazy. So we have that conversation. Whereas the friends that I've made over the last few years, we didn't know each other when we were young and crazy. So I had a great lunch with my friend Sandy. It was fantastic. And I was just wondering if anybody could relate to that. You can always reach out to me on Insta at Dana McKay Radio.
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1: Will the big Taylor Swift wedding be happening tomorrow, or is it happening on the 4th of July? 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I heard you call.

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1: That was Taylor Swift and the Fate of Ophelia. I'm Dana McKay, and it looks like Taylor Swift is setting up to have a castle as like a set for her wedding at Madison Square Garden. This is according to the New York Post, and I'm wondering now, do you think that she's going to turn this wedding into a concert spectacular so that all of her fans can watch it on Netflix or some other streaming service? 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I wonder if she is doing like a concert basically for her wedding so that she can share her special day with all her fans. Just a theory.
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0: stuck in
1: the
0: there
1: drain.
0: And we're just looking, and then I saw it. So yeah. He got tweezers and he's trying to get it, and he got it out.
1: Thank
0: you guys,
1: God.
0: I was so sick. I thought for sure that earring was long gone.
2: Scary.
0: I know. I was so scared, but that's why I was late. So I apologize for being super late.
1: Did you guys put the P-trap back on?
0: I left. So I think he did.
1: Well, double check before you run your sink.
0: Oh, well, yeah. Yeah. He said he was going to put everything back, but I was like,
1: you familiar with the P-trap?
2: I don't know anything about the P-trap.
1: Beneath your sink, it comes down, makes a little arch, and then it goes into the rest of the pipe to exit out your house or whatever. That little arch right there, that curvature, is called the P-trap.
2: Oh, okay.
1: Why? And that keeps like a little bit of water in there and stuff like that, so you don't have any scent of any like sewage or anything coming back up through.
0: It was pure sewage smell taking that thing off. Oh my God.
1: That's disgusting.
2: And you're wearing that earring right now?
1: Can't wait to go to your house.
0: I was like, I gotta clean that.
1: Right. Yeah.
0: It was my sink, so I was like,
1: gross.
0: Sorry.
1: Oh, full of sludge and all your
0: so much hair.
1: Hair care product and hair and different things and stuff.
0: Yeah. When I'm brushing my hair, it's over the sink, so I gotta.
1: Yeah. There's been times before, like one of our old houses, I had to clean out that P-trap, and oh my God. I thought I was pulling a drowned dead rat out of the wall. So not even the P-trap. It was in the pipe that went into the wall.
0: Gosh.
1: And I pulled a bunch of gunk out of there. Because over the years, it wasn't our house to begin with.
2: And it's always black and just...
1: It's disgusting. Yeah. It's so sick. So disgusting.
0: It was gross.
1: Like at certain points, you're like, I'm just going to buy a new P-trap. I'm not going to try and clean this.
0: Yeah.
1: This is gross.
2: Just buy a new house at that
1: point. Yeah, I did. I got out. We burned it. It's horrible. Horrible thing. I'm glad you got it.
0: Oh, gosh.
1: I knew it didn't get around the P-trap.
0: I thought there was nowhere for it to go. We were both so confused.
1: Yeah.
0: Because I didn't turn the water on after I dropped it. I immediately got him.
1: Smart.
0: And yeah.
1: Was he sleeping when you got him?
0: Oh, yeah.
2: Wake up, I dropped my earring down the drain.
1: He's like, whoa.
0: And he sat up for a quick second. And I'm hoping he's not late for work because he has to be at work at 7, so.
1: And that was, do you guys have like his and her sink?
0: Yeah.
1: Oh, my God. Mm-hmm. How rich are you?
0: You don't?
1: No, we have a basin.
0: Please.
1: My wife and I share a basin with our son. We bathe in it together. It's just a big metal tub that we got from our time on the prairie. That's how we wash.
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0: If you're new to our show, this is my really good friend Jill. I adore her. Been in my life for a long time. She's throwing a 4th of July party. It's going to go off the chain. Yeah, that's John over here.
1: Good morning.
0: John knows his new music, obviously. He's not engaged yet, but very close. Brian Burton, he's a wonderful guy over here. A beautiful wife and 3 kids.
2: Thank you, Val.
0: Wonderful man. We got Laura, our social media director, on the couch. She's in charge of all the fun stuff. She put up that picture of John yesterday after he made the comments about soccer where everybody wanted him dead.
2: Have you noticed? I don't know. It's kind of hard to see from where he's sitting. He's wearing
0: the men's national team thing.
2: Yes. Yeah. Yeah. So, you know, now suddenly he's a soccer fan.
0: Yeah.
1: It's so funny.
0: The day after he says soccer sucks,
1: I said it was the most boring. And then I have friends that are reaching out to me right now that I haven't talked to in years.
0: Yeah.
1: And a friend of mine goes, I saw the clip of you ragging on soccer. Wholeheartedly agree. I've been pooping on the World Cup the last few weeks. What a lame sport. I never said any of that.
2: I don't know.
0: No, wholeheartedly agree.
1: I've ignited an army.
2: That's you, man.
1: That I did not mean to lead.
0: You're now going to be the leader of that army.
1: I know.
0: Yeah, soccer flows, man. Wholeheartedly agree. Let's do it, John. You're
1: like, what?
0: Oh, wait a minute.

0: So a friend of mine, Peter, we bumped into him in the parking garage, sent me a picture of a magazine that him and his wife got, I guess, at the house. It's called Stroll, I think. And it's like a local thing out by me and stuff. And there was a fundraiser for the high school my son went to, Oaks Christian. And they took some pictures. My gosh, my wife is all over the place. There's one or two of me with my wife. But she was very popular with that photographer.
1: She's very photogenic.
0: Very popular.
1: She looks
0: that
1: great.
0: That yellow dress was everywhere.
2: Yeah.
1: Well, you left them wanting more.
0: Of me? I was going to say, they got plenty of her. It was very cute, though. And I sent it to her yesterday before I went home. She goes, where's that magazine? I go, I don't have it. She goes, what do you mean? You sent me the pictures. I go, yeah. My friend sent me pictures from his house.
2: Right.
0: And then I sent them from my phone to you. And she goes, all right. But you gotta get that magazine. Like, I don't have that magazine.
2: Yeah, where do you go to get it?
0: I don't know. Maybe it's in our mailbox.
2: Oh, okay. Hello.

0: I've had a pimple patch on the past 2 days. I've never used a pimple patch before. I have, honestly, a beautiful face. Sorry?
1: Just, you know, often hear people announce, I have a beautiful face. Just made me laugh.
0: No, I did it very much in the spur of the moment. I did not go, I have a beautiful face.
2: You wouldn't laugh if you said, like, the sky is blue. You know, it's just...
0: Yeah, some things are self-evident.
2: It's just a declaration. Everyone knows that.
1: I'm trying to find the pimple patch.
0: It's right there.
1: Oh,
0: so,
1: boy.
0: Any...
1: That is something.
3: That is. To be fair, you do call out his pimples.
1: No.
3: Yes.
0: What do I call them? Mount Vesuvius?
3: You tell him not to look a certain direction. I got it. So you don't have to see
0: one
3: it.
0: One time I did say, oh, Pompeii. But anyway, I've never used these before. I love these things.
3: They're great.
0: They're great. I want to use them for everything. I just want to use them for just... spots on my face I don't like.
2: You should.
0: You know?
2: They're in right now, especially like the ones that
0: are expensive.
2: Stars and hearts and stuff in different colors.
3: Yeah, because
0: kind of hip.
3: Before you would kind of use like the invisible ones or the skin tone ones, but now, oh no, people are embracing it. They are bright yellow.
0: Yeah, mine's more invisible right here.
3: Mm-hmm.
0: What did you do? You did something because you wanted to be in with the in crowd, something like that. God, what was it back in the day? What did she do? She pretended she was chewing gum or something, or you did something. What was it?
3: I pretended to be chewing gum in class
0: just
3: because
0: to
3: we
0: look
3: weren't
0: cool.
3: Allowed to.
0: Right,
3: yeah.
0: But you weren't chewing gum.
3: I wasn't, but right. I was like doing it so that my classmates would think I was a rebel.
0: Oh, what a rebel, right?
3: Yeah.
0: So I'm like, should I just start using pimple patches even when I don't have them to look cool?
2: Heck
0: you know?
2: Yeah.
3: For sure.
0: And if you could afford it, because they're expensive, pimple patches, we should give away like Valentine's morning pimple patches, like a big V. Right?
1: Yes.
0: If you could afford it, because they look kind of cool, what if you did your whole face in pimple patches?
3: Well, you know? I've had to get the big strips. So
0: I saw those. I didn't know if I should buy those or not.
3: Just know that they hurt coming off. And then I had like, it was almost like a waxing when
0: real?
3: I took it off. Like it just,
0: Yeah. Where'd you use that? On your lip? Or?
3: No. My I get that professionally waxed. it was my forehead.
0: Oh. You have hair up there in the forehead?
3: Such a breakout. I have hair... everywhere.
0: Do you really?
3: I'm so...
0: You're a hairy girl.
3: So much peach fuzz.
0: Yeah, that's thank it. Goodness. It's not like hair. It's just peach fuzz.
3: No, yeah. Right, thank goodness it's blonde. That same year I was pretending to chew gum was the same year that I wore my headgear to class because I thought it was going to be cool.
0: That was another one too. You thought wearing headgear was going to look cool.
3: And it was full on with the chin plate, the forehead plate.
0: Yeah.
3: I had to attach it with rubber bands.
0: Right.
3: And it was just a
0: full on... But you were supposed to wear the headgear.
3: At night.
0: Oh.
3: But I was so desperate for attention.
0: You wore it during the day as well.
3: That I told my teacher, without even telling my parents,
0: I have to wear my headgear.
3: And told her, I'm so sorry, my orthodontist said I have to wear my headgear at all times.
0: I have to wear a headgear at all times.
3: And I remember too, like vividly, it's weird, pulling it out of my backpack and like putting it on like, oh, don't look at me, I'm putting on my headgear.
0: And you thought the boys would be like, wow.
3: Yeah.
0: Headgear Jill.
3: It's so weird. So weird.
0: The way she bites down her retainers is just something special.
2: I'm awful. Just like in shock right now.
3: I know.
2: I would love to speak to early Jill.
3: I know.
2: It's
3: me too.
2: Incredible.
0: I often wonder, would I be friends with myself, you know, like early me if I went back? Because you change so much as you grow and stuff like that. Was I a brat? I don't know. Was I a cool kid? I don't know. Was Jill a cool kid?
1: No.
3: I was never popular. No, I had my little core group of friends.
2: But little Jill would probably think Big Jill's real cool.
3: She would.
0: Yeah. Oh, yeah. She loved Big Jill. She was, oh, my God, the head stuff worked. The mouth guard
3: her
0: worked.
3: Her teeth are okay.
0: Look at those beautiful teeth.
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0: lessons I've learned.
1: Melissa tried getting on the show yesterday. We didn't get her on. So sometimes if you guys call into the show, we run out of time. Apologies again to Matt Damon. If we run out of time, we'll try and get you on like the next day or something like that. So Melissa, your big thing yesterday when you called in was you wanted somebody to have a bad day. Who did you want to have a bad day?
2: My husband.
1: Why? What did he do, Melissa? What's wrong?
2: Well, this past weekend, we went out north to our annual convention that we have to attend. And he was just a grouch the entire time. Couldn't be happy about it, seeing people we only get to see once a year. And he made it miserable.
1: Okay.
3: Was something going on? Did something happen right before the trip?
2: Tease me going on. Things were not going his way. But you know what? He knows how these things go. So just let it go and move on.
3: And what would a bad day be for him? Like, what are you hoping happens?
1: Oh, yeah, that's right. What are you hoping happens?
2: Not getting able to relax and rest after a convention, because he's kind of like the treasurer for the state with our Marine Corps League. So he's stuck on the couch on his computer doing paperwork and everything else. So I just hope he has twice the paperwork he has to do.
3: Okay.
1: Wow.
3: All right.
1: Wow.
2: Well, that way he can never go anywhere today.
1: My gosh. And you'd have no problem telling

0: Coming up.
1: Coming up.
0: John Camucci is going to play you some songs. You might not know these songs.
1: Yeah.
0: But they should be on your 4th of July playlist if you want to.
1: 4th of July playlist at Jill's house?
0: A cool party. Jill,
1: yeah.
0: Listen up.
2: Mm-hmm. Okay.
0: Listen
2: up. I'll be
1: all right,
2: ready.
1: So you mean we're not doing the bagpipes?
2: Bagpipes?
1: Dude, did you know that traditionally, when you do fireworks, you're not supposed to do classical music and all that stuff? It's actually traditionally bagpipes.
0: Who's
1: fireworks
0: doing
1: started
0: classical
1: in Scotland.
0: Music?
1: People do that at fireworks show a lot.
0: All right.
1: Like at the fireworks, you ever go to a real fireworks show? Boston Pops plays the New York Pops or some Pops
0: okay.
1: like that. It's a big thing.
0: Like the Hollywood Bowl does that at
1: Yeah, Hollywood Bowl, something like that, yeah. You're just hanging out your boys in the backyard.
0: 100%.
1: Yeah, dude, Katy Perry firework. But traditionally, fireworks started in Scotland, so bagpipes were the traditional music.
2: Oh, I did not know that.
1: And you just fell for that hook, line, and sinker. You are a Chinese girl. Do you not know that fireworks are Chinese?
0: Oh, my God.
2: No.
0: Is this gaslighting or
2: I
0: rage baiting? Or all three at once?
2: I don't know at this point.
1: Fireworks are Chinese, aren't they?
0: I don't know.
1: How do you not know that?
2: Who does?
1: I feel like I know.
0: That's so weird.
1: I feel like you made up the Scotland thing, but I feel like they're Chinese.
0: I think they are, but why make up the Scotland thing for her?
1: Like, because of the playlist of bagpipes and nobody's buying it, so I went all in on it.
0: This is such strange
1: But why not, John? Do you guys have anything else planned for this little segment? No, so you just
2: we
1: go
2: do.
1: For it. Next, not now. You need it now. You might have had next, but you had no now.

We got a big weekend coming up. I want to add a couple of songs to your playlist. Maybe freshen it up a little bit. Songs you might not know. So we're going to start with this one because she's on the lineup this year for the iHeartRadio Music Festival. And is just having probably the biggest year of her career. This is Zara Larsson, a song called Midnight Sun.

0: Well, that's what we're supposed to do, right?
1: No, I love it.
0: Oh, this is just a 4th of July playlist? I'm sorry. I thought it was the fireworks playlist.
1: No, this is now. This has become the fireworks playlist. Oh, I love that. It kind of fits, too. Like, what a fun fireworks show.
0: Oh, public service announcement. You don't need to film it or take pictures.
1: We never watch them back.
0: You're never going to look at these things. They sit in your phone for 50 years, whatever. Yeah. No one ever looks at them.
1: And this is kind of a fun song for summer, too. Zara Larsson is from Sweden. And from where she lives in Sweden, it's a part where the sun doesn't really set for several weeks around midsummer. In fact, there are some places that the sun never sets in Sweden during the summer. It is daylight 24 hours a day.
2: That's wild.
1: So that's kind of where the song comes from, Midnight Sun. They call it the Midnight Sun because literally you're looking at sunshine at midnight.
0: Wow.
1: And it's kind of a fun banger for the summer, you know?
0: Never that's Alaska summer too, right? There's a spot in Alaska just never sets at one point.
1: I believe so.
0: That's crazy.
1: And then there's a time of the year where it's always nighttime.
0: Oh, really?
1: They had that movie 30 Days a Night. It was like a vampire movie, but it's centered around that town in Alaska because for a whole month, they never see the sun.
0: Oh, really?
1: Terrifying.
2: I'd hate that.
1: So this is Midnight Sun from Zara Larsson. Definitely a great one. You're going to see her on the iHeartRadio Music Festival lineup. And then the next one is a song called Dance from Slater. Like, if you're trying to wake up the party a little bit, this is the one you throw on. Now, Slater is kind of having, like, her Chapel Roan year, where she is just exploding. She started posting songs to SoundCloud in, like, 2018. And did you have that girl in your high school, maybe, that just, like, always showed up to school wearing pajamas?
2: Yes.
1: You know who I'm talking about? Those kind of girls. That's who Slater is. She essentially would pick up donuts from the gas station. She would always go to school in her pajamas. And her whole thing is saying, look, that girl just made something of herself because she's having a massive career year right now. Every festival she goes to, the crowds are all the way to the back filled for her. And Coachella really launched it this year.
0: Yeah.
2: Whoa.
0: I never had that girl that showed up in pajamas at St. Bernard's High School.
2: No?
1: No?
0: No. Aww. Gray skirts. Yes.
1: I do feel like people dressed up a little bit more back in the day.
0: We had dress code.
1: You know, yeah. But I feel like in my high school, we had a couple of those girls who just like...
0: Seriously.
1: And credit to them. Mm-hmm. And then in college, too. Like, just sweats are very, very common.
0: Yeah, well, sweats, yes. Okay, I can do that with my current life.
1: But in high school, pajamas were definitely...
0: Dude, if they allowed me to do PJs or sweats in high school, I would have gone off.
2: Yeah, you would have.
0: Totally. Oh, my God. Wow. I had to wear a tie, dress pants, dress shirt.
1: I mean, it's kind of hot, though.
2: Oof.
1: He was a little boy.
3: Oh.
1: I mean... All right. Let's get to our last song here.
0: Yeah, it's going to be your last song here.
1: So our last one is Sam Fender and Olivia Dean, a song I've been obsessed with all year. So it's called Rain Me In.

0: So if you like those emotional songs that feel really big, I feel like this is the one for you right here. Sam Fender is like one of the UK's biggest rock voices right now. And he's on this song with Olivia Dean, who we know very much now and very much adore. And they have turned this song into a hit. It spent 14 weeks at number one in the UK. It broke a ton of different records. It's the longest running number one song for a male-female duet in UK's history.
1: My gosh.
0: So it's shocking that it hasn't taken off as much here, but it definitely is growing in the States right now. And I just love this song. It's going to remind me of 2026. Rain Me In from Sam Fender and Olivia Dean.
2: Really went off this year with the fireworks, didn't they?
0: When you add the fireworks, it just like sounds, it looks like the end of a movie to me. I can visualize it, you know?
2: Oh, that's incoming.
3: Oh, God.
2: That's incoming, man.
0: We set up the whole tent.
3: Take cover.
2: Get down.
0: So those are some songs I think you're going to hear around and definitely some good ones to add to your playlist this summer.
2: Do you have a playlist set for your 4th of July party? You guess it's going to be cranking a speaker?
1: We have the playlist, and then also on the invitation, there's a link where you can add what songs you'd like us to play.
2: Stop. I was not given that link. My wife kept that to herself.
1: I believe you're on the text.
2: No.
0: Oh, am I?
1: She did RSVP for all of you.
0: How fun.
2: Yeah, that was rude.
1: Yeah, at the bottom, you can add whatever songs you want.
2: Oh, my God,
0: that's
2: dude.
0: That's so cool.
2: I had no idea. I'm sorry.
1: Get ready.
0: Uh-oh.
2: That's going to be awesome. I'm so excited about that. I'm not excited about driving out there.
1: We know.
2: Dude, a guy tries to be honest about his life.
1: We've heard.
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0: Let's put our hands together, guys. Big win last night. Give it up for Team USA.
1: USA! USA! USA! USA!
0: So now we move on to the round of 16. That was round 32, which is different in the World Cup this year because we added so many more teams in the group stage. So getting past round of 32 into the round of 16, everything continues to be sudden death. But

0: Jill, question for your fourth party. Will the dipping pool be open?
1: The dipping pool will be open, yes.
0: Okay, the dipping pool.
2: This is real?
1: Well, like our non-pool, non-jacuzzi. It's just like a
0: pond. Is this a hole in the ground?
1: No, no.
0: What was it? Okay,
1: it's like a pond.
0: A pond? Basically, you have a pond?
1: No. It's like...
0: Can I ask, what was it meant to be? When it was built by the previous owner and somebody said, we're digging a hole and we're putting something in it, what did they call it?
1: I think they would call it like a mini pool.
0: Okay.
1: A mini pool.
0: So it doesn't heat, or it does heat?
1: It's possible to heat it. We don't want to pay to heat it.
0: No, I got that. I know you're cheap. I got that. So you don't want to heat it, but it does heat. Does it heat to 100 degrees? Or is it only heat to like 80 or something?
1: I have no idea.
0: No idea. Does it have jets on it?
1: No.
0: So it really has no, it's just very still water.
1: Yeah.
0: Huh.
1: But then it kind of filters down.
0: Into what?
1: Into like another little smaller foot pool.
0: A foot pool? You have a foot pool?
1: But my nephew Kingston loves to splash around it. A splash pad. We'll call it a splash pad. You'll see.
0: What is this thing?
1: It's like a fascinated a water by fixture.
2: It. I'm going to need someone to go live.
0: Is this a bird bath?
1: No, it's not.
0: It's a bird bath. No. She's been all this time. It's been a bird bath. You know, a bear bath or something.
1: I'd say it's a mini pool.
0: A mini pool.
1: Mm-hmm.
0: All right.
1: Yeah.
0: How deep is it? 3 feet, 4 feet?
1: If I was to stand up in it, I'd say like belly button.
0: Belly button.
1: If I'm standing.
0: All right, it's 3 feet or something.
2: I wonder what the point of this was, to put that
0: thing
2: in there.
0: That's what I'm trying to figure out, right?
1: Yeah, I don't know.
0: Do you have a larger backyard where they could have put a pool in?
1: I guess. Yeah, you could have if you really renovated it. Yeah, you could. You could put a pool back there.
0: Wow, and they just went with the foot pool.
1: Well, we have a lot of trees.
0: A lot of trees, right.
1: Yeah.
0: All right, okay. All right, well, I'm excited. No, I am. Now I'm really curious about this foot pool, and I'm going to go live so John can see
1: it.
0: No
1: one's going live.
2: I have no frame of reference as to like what this
0: John,
2: looks like.
0: John, I don't either.
1: Yeah,
0: I'm trying to imagine this thing.
1: We can send John a photo.
0: Why
1: we
0: can't
1: don't
0: I go
1: need to
0: live?
1: Go live on Instagram from my house.
0: Did I show you my Toto? Did I take you and Jeff on a special tour?
1: You did. So right. I'll take you on a special tour of the mini pool.
0: Right.
1: And no one went live from your house.
2: The Toto's online, though.
0: Yeah, the Toto's online. You
2: right
0: can see
2: now.
0: It.
1: That's a toilet. That's fine.
0: Why is a toilet?
2: That
0: seems like
2: worse.
0: The worst to post online. That's my wife killed me for that. I was dead. My wife goes, what did you do? I just saw our toilet on your Instagram account. I go, I asked you. I said, can I take Brian and his son up to see the Toto? And you said, yes. She goes, yeah. He asked me about one person. I didn't know you were doing tours. I didn't know you were selling tickets and people had to schedule on an app what time they wanted to see the Toto.
2: It was so fun. Highlight of the party.
0: Yeah, some people touch the seat to feel warm. And I'm like, if you touch the seat, you touch my butt. That got some freaky looks, but it's true.
1: It's
0: Jill
1: true.
0: Touched it. She wanted to touch that seat, you know? Then your son touched it.
2: He did. We got too excited. I was like, well, all right, what are we doing?
0: Did you tell your wife that he touched it?
2: I didn't want to.
0: Right, that's a word. Yeah. She knows now. John, sorry you missed that.
2: Yeah, it's all right.
0: But bro, I'm going live for that foot pool.
2: I'm going to be waiting. I'm going to be waiting for the notification.
1: No.
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0: 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It's Valentine in the morning. All right, coming up later on this hour, what's the longest you've gone without a date? Text in at 31043.
1: Angelina Jolie, in a new interview, said that she has not dated or been with anybody since she got divorced.
0: Oh, really?
1: And that was over a decade ago.
2: Oh, wow.
0: Stop, really?
1: Yes. So she said her priority is her family.
0: Her kids, right.
1: You know, has not been with anybody in over a decade.
0: Is that her or is it her ex? Or is it a combo of the both? Because, listen, Angelina Jolie is stunning. She's beautiful. I haven't seen her in ages, but I just a beautiful woman. And she was married to Brad Pitt. So as a guy, you're competing with, my God, you are stunning. You're beautiful. You're like top notch. You're a world-class actress, all that stuff. And you were married to Brad Pitt. You've got to have a special set of cojones if you're going to step up and ask that woman out, right?
1: True.
0: I mean, my God. It is a battle of the sexes. Representing the men, his name is Ben. Works as administrator, enjoys indoor volleyball. What's up, Ben?
3: What's up, Ben? Morning, everybody.
0: Morning.
1: Representing the ladies, her name is Danielle. She's a stay-at-home mom and enjoys gardening. Let's hear it for Danielle.
0: What's up, Danielle? What's going on, Danielle?
4: Good morning, guys.
0: Here's how it works, Danielle. I'm going to ask you a few questions. Ben, Jill's going to ask you the questions. Best out of three wins. Still tied the end of regulation. We go to a not-so-tough tiebreaker question. Let us start with the ladies. Which famous pop artist collaborated with Anderson .Paak on the album An Evening with Silk Sonic?
4: Jill's favorite, Bruno Mars.
0: That is Jill's favorite. Oh, yeah.
1: I love him. Ben, according to his 2012 hit song, Bruno Mars is locked out of where?
3: Heaven?
1: Yes, heaven is correct.
0: Current score is 1-1. What legendary female singer sang I Will Always Love You for the Bodyguard soundtrack, Danielle?
4: Oh, my gosh. Whitney Houston. Love her. Love,
0: correct.
4: Love, love.
0: Correct.
1: Ben, what boxed rice product found in grocery stores is known as the San Francisco treat?
3: Rice-a-roni?
1: Yes, that's right.
0: Current score is 2-2. What artist is currently on his Together Together tour featuring 30 dates at Madison Square Garden this year?
4: Harry Styles?
0: Harry Styles.
1: And Ben, nice. Harry Styles' rumored fiance, Zoe, has a very famous dad. Who is he?
0: Oh, my God. He was going to get it.
5: I don't think so.
0: He was going to get it.
1: Her dad is Lenny Kravitz. Ladies win.
0: Tight pants, Lenny.
1: Danielle, you won a Battle of the Sexes championship certificate. Post it on social. Use the hashtag Valentine the Morning and share it with pride.

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1: Okay, coming up next, what is the longest you've gone without a date? Text in at 31043.
2: Mallory texted in and said it's been a couple years now. Gina said, I haven't dated for 6 years. However, I've been single for 16. Sarah said it's been too long, maybe 10 years. And Philip said, my entire 30s without a date.

0: It is Valentine in the morning, soft rock, 98.9.
1: Anonymous, good morning. How are you doing today?
2: I'm doing good, thank you.
1: All right, so how long has it been since you had a date?
2: I've never had one.
1: You've never had one. How old are you, if you don't mind me asking?
2: I am 32.
1: 32, never had a date. What's going on? Is it by choice? Is there something else standing in the way here? Do you live in a hot air balloon? What's happening?
2: No, it just never worked out. I haven't met the right person, and I'm not someone who wants to date just for the sake of dating.
1: Right. Are you introverted?
2: A bit.
1: Yeah, but here you are on the radio talking to millions of people. That's not that much of an introvert. So if that's been holding you back, find some solace, find some strength in that, that here you are on the air, albeit without saying your name, telling us your story. That takes a lot of strength.
2: Thank you.
1: Yeah, it absolutely does. So 32, do you live with a mom or dad, or are you out on your own?
2: Actually live with my mother and sister.
1: Okay. And are you helping care for mom, or is mom up and about and doing okay and everything?
2: Up and about.
1: Love that. Mm-hmm. Love that. And the three of you, you get along well and everything?
2: Yeah, of course.
1: Right. So it's tough to have a guy over the house with mom and the sister there and stuff like that, you know?
3: Have you been interested in people?
2: Yeah, I mean, sure. I mean, part of me is curious about it. Mm-hmm. And honestly, technically because I genuinely wanted to hear what other people think about it. But
1: yeah,
2: I mean, it's just, if I have the experience, awesome. Yeah. If I don't, you know, I'm okay.
1: You're fine
2: with
1: it too. Yeah. Right. I think generally when people think about it, people would pause when they hear it, to be brutally honest. But right. I also think life just unfolds the way it unfolds. It's not that you weren't open to it. It's not that, you know, you weren't into it or something or whatever. It's just sometimes life has a way of unfolding, and it doesn't always unfold in the script that society wants it to unfold in. And for whatever reason, it just unfolded differently for you. And then things start to snowball and go down the road a bit like that. And you're like, I'm 28 and I've never dated anybody. Whatever. And then you find you're 32 and you've never dated anybody. And you're like, is that odd? Is it not odd? But it's just the way life unfolded for you. It's your story.
2: You know, have told me it's odd. And I'm sure I'm probably missing out on some experiences. But because I've never dated, I know I don't have to experience any heartbreak or anything. And again, I don't know what I'm missing out. So if I've never eaten a certain food, I won't know.
1: Can't miss what you've never had. I totally understand that.
2: Right.
3: And your cup is filled, you know, with your family relationships, with your friendships, you know, if you're not.
2: It really is. I do have a lot of friends, and we go out, we have trips.
1: Yeah. Good for you. So.
3: That's great.
1: Yeah. And it just may be the way your story is, you know?
2: Mm-hmm.
1: Have you ever, dated is one thing. Have you ever, like back in high school, or I don't know if you went to college or not, have you ever kissed a guy?
2: Or kissed somebody? No.
1: No. Okay.
2: Mm-hmm.
1: John is a friend of mine.
4: I know quite a few friends that are your exact same age, Anonymous, and like have the exact same experience.
1: Never kissed somebody and never dated somebody?
4: Yeah.
1: I think
4: it's more common now maybe than ever. I don't know if ever, but I do think it's more common now than we realize. Like I do have some very close personal friends who have just crossed 30 and have never dated, and some of them never even kissed someone.
1: I was going to volunteer, John, but then he got really serious. Kiss this lady. Will you? Give her a little something there. Yeah.
4: I think you're good. But it is really nice to have someone care about you, and I hope you do experience that. Similar to the food thing, everyone deserves to taste pizza at some point. You know what I mean? So I hope that you do experience it someday. Never give up on it, is all I'm saying.
1: And, you know, she's 32, she gets it, and then she's just going wild. She's going crazy. She's like, I missed out.
4: Now I'm addicted to pizza, dude.
1: Oh, I thought you meant something else. I'm like, what? All right, love. Good luck with everything, okay? Thanks for sharing with us. I appreciate that.
2: Yeah, thank you so much.
1: Okay, you take care.
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0: It is Valentine in the morning, soft rock, 98.9. We've got texts coming in here, 31043.
1: What's the longest you've gone without a date? This text says, I haven't dated since I broke up with my boyfriend in 2014. I found out he was married and ended things, and I've been a little worried after that, been single ever since. Charlotte said, 18 years, never been on a date, never been married.
0: Wow.
1: And then Deborah said, as of today, 21 years without a date.
0: Guys, this is a dry spell. This is barren stuff. This is the wasteland.
1: Yeah.
0: We got to find you people some dates.
1: Oh, Pam just texted in, 30 years.
0: Oh, my God.
1: I'm waiting for the perfect man.
0: 30 years waiting for the perfect guy?
1: Ooh.
0: Wait somewhere else. He's not coming to wherever you're waiting. All right. Miley Cyrus, Flowers. It's Valentine in the morning. We were good.

0: It is Valentine in the Morning, Soft Rock 98.9. Hi, Olivia. How long has it been since you went on a date?
1: At least 2011.
0: All right, it's 2026, 2011. That's quite a long time. So is this by choice? Is it by luck of the draw? What's going on?
1: I'm very independent.
0: Yeah. Are you picky?
1: Yeah.
0: Right? Do you have three eyes?
1: No.
0: No. All right. So not a Cyclops situation. Okay.
2: Do people come up to you?
0: Well, that's one eye.
2: Do people come up to you? Are you asked out?
1: No.
2: Oh.
3: Have you tried dating apps?
1: So I tried the Facebook dating thing and had a couple people do like they were interested, and I got freaked out and turned it off.
0: Who got freaked out? You got freaked out or they got freaked out?
1: No, I got freaked out.
0: You got freaked out. Okay.
3: What freaks you out about it?
1: I don't know. I just, yeah.
3: You like scared to let people in?
1: Probably. Yeah. Like I said, I'm very independent.
0: You scared to let people in your heart or the front door?
1: Both. They could be vampires.
0: All right. We got a weirdo. There's the answer. There's the reason. Are you a vampire? I don't want to go out at night. Man, all right. Well, Olivia, listen, if you're independent and you like the way things are, I'm happy for you. If you are looking to find a connection romantically like that or something else, I hope it does work out for you. Sometimes you do have to take a chance.
2: You're Edward Cullen. He might walk into your life at any moment.
1: He definitely could.
2: Mm-hmm.
0: Let's not keep the fantasy going.
2: Ah, that's a handsome vampire.
0: Olivia, do you really believe in vampires just out of curiosity?
1: I think the world is too big to say no.
0: Okay. All right. Yeah.
2: You never know.
0: All right, Olivia. Have a great day, love. I appreciate you listening.
1: You too. Bye.
0: What type of cereal do you eat?
1: Meat?
0: Yeah.
1: Usually Frosted Flakes.
0: Ah, you missed out on a really funny one there. Called Chocula. All right, bye, Liv. Take care, love.
1: Bye.
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1: July 14th is SpongeBob Day.
2: Oh, who lives in a pineapple under the sea?
1: And Nickelodeon is turning it into a big birthday celebration. And this year, there's going to be a TikTok Live hosted by SpongeBob. And it's the official launch of Patrick Starr's YouTube channel. There's also going to be fan favorite episodes on Nickelodeon, all day marathons. And then Patrick is dropping an album called Patrick Starr Superstar.
3: Nice.
1: That'll be on July 17th.
0: All right, everybody enjoy it. One more time from the top. Give me the, oh, that's the fun part. You'll feel good if you do this. If you do the, oh, here it comes. One, two, three. Oh, what happened to it?
4: So sorry.
0: Oh. All right, back to you, Jill.
1: Okay, and Max Brailer's best-selling book series, The Last Kids on Earth, is coming to Disney Channel and Disney Plus. 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I'm Jill with Entertainment Headlines.

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0: Jill interacted with Blippi online.
1: And we're friends.
0: And they're tight. They're tight now, man. Is Blippi coming to the 4th of July extravaganza at your house?
1: No, he's
0: Where's
1: not.
0: Where's Blippi live?
1: I don't know where he lives,
0: oh,
1: actually.
0: Oh, we're tight friends.
1: No, I don't know where he's at. But he's very sweet.
0: Do you share your location with Blippi?
1: No.
0: All right. Have you ever interacted with a celebrity online? How'd that go? Text in at 31043. But right now... It is a battle of the sexes. Reps in the med. His name is John. He works as an alarm technician, enjoys playing basketball. What's up, John?
2: Good morning, good morning, good morning.
0: Good morning.
1: Representing the ladies, her name is Monica. She's a teacher and enjoys watching her daughter play softball. Let's hear it for Monica.
0: What's up, Monica?
3: Good morning, everyone.
0: What if John, it says alarm technician, what if he was a burglar but didn't want to say that? So he's an alarm technician. All right, Monica, I'm going to ask you a few questions. John, Jill's going to ask you some questions. Best out of three wins. Still tied the end of regulation. We go to a not-so-tough tiebreaker question. I'll start with the ladies. What famous female trio gave us the massive 90s hit, No Scrubs?
3: TLC.
0: Baby, baby, baby. Good job.
1: John, in TLC, the T stands for T-Boz. The L stands for left eye. What does the C stand for?
2: Care?
1: No, Chili.
0: But she cares. Chili cares.
1: Mm-hmm.
0: Current score is 1-0, ladies. What was Olivia Rodrigo's first breakout hit that made her a household name?
1: License.
0: Oh, you got it the last second, but you got buzz prior. Oh. Driver's license, yes.
1: John, what are Olivia Rodrigo superfans known as? What's their official name?
2: Have no clue, sorry.
1: Livvies.
0: Anybody ever do like prequels to songs? You know? I got my learner's permit. Current score is 1-0, ladies. I'm pretty proud of that. I know there was not a big laugh.
4: I mean, could be line of the day.
0: Could be line of the day. Yes.
4: It's possible.
0: What city holds a famous Lollapalooza festival?
3: Coachella.
0: Oh. What city?
3: Oh, no.
0: Chicago. Oh, the city we're looking for, Chicago.
1: John, name two Chicago professional sports teams.
2: Chicago Cubs and Chicago Bulls.
1: Perfect. Yes, that's right.
0: All right, guys on the board. That means we go to a not-so-tough tiebreaker question because it's 1-1. Holler out your name to know the answer. Your name will be your buzzer. Wait until Brian Burton finishes asking the question before you buzz in.
4: What are you avoiding right now?
2: John.
3: Monica.
1: John.
2: Avoiding trying to go to work on this 4th of July.
0: Yeah, you don't want to work on those alarms?
2: Yeah.
0: You cat burglar, you. Guys, win. You got it, brother. Battle of the Sexes Championship Certificate. Post it on social. Use the hashtag Valentine the morning you share it pride, okay?
2: Thank you, guys.
0: As you exit the stage as well, Monica, this moment is entirely yours. You take it away.
3: Congratulations, and I just want to give a shout-out to my daughter, Alyssa.
0: What's up, Alyssa? How old is Alyssa?
3: She's 13.
0: Awesome. She's out of school for summer. She's having a good time?
3: Definitely, yes.
0: Awesome. You tell her we said hello. Thank you very much.
3: Thank you.
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0: It is Valentine in the Morning, Soft Rock 98.9. Coming up next, have you ever interacted with a celebrity online? Text in at 31043.
1: This text says, Mark Hamill liked one of my tweets and I died. Another text says, I got a notification that Ellen DeGeneres requested to follow me. I freaked out thinking, oh my gosh, I'm going to go on her 12 days of giveaways. And then to my disappointment, it was an Ellen DeGeneres fan account.
0: Oh, no. Is Blippi sending you anything special?
1: Right now?
0: No, not right now. No. Being a big Blippi fan.
1: No, it's not like that.
0: Now you guys are friends and anything?
1: We're just buddies.
0: Just buddies with the Blip.

0: It is Valentine in the morning, soft rock, 98.9. A celeb online. You dealt with a celeb, you interacted with a celeb online. Jill started the whole conversation by talking about a very, very steamy interaction with Blippi.
1: No, it's not steamy whatsoever.
0: She called her husband in the sea and was like, oh, what is going on? Me and the Blips.
1: No, I just know my nephew Kingston loves Blippi, so then I got right. excited because yeah. of that.
0: And, you know, when I hear Blippi, I hear blip. That type of sound effect in my head, even though I know that's not it. But when Jill is thinking about Blippi, she hears...
1: You don't know the excavator song? I figured...
2: You thought he would know the excavator song.
0: You know what? Okay, wait. Is that I Dig Dirt?
1: It's like... It's similar.
0: Oh, he copied I Dig Dirt?
2: Inspired by, you could say.
0: No, I Dig Dirt. Yes, I do. Scoop it with a shovel. Do-do-do-do-do-do. Oh. I Dig Dirt. I Dig Dirt.
1: This one's a little better. Hey, dirt, see you later. I'm an excavator.
0: Blows it away.
3: So out of my element right now.
0: You want to have kids anytime soon?
3: Not really.
0: Hey, Bryant, good morning. How are you today?
4: I'm doing well. Good morning, you guys.
0: Good morning. So what's the celeb that you interacted with?
4: I'm assuming excited about. It's Blippi. Is that his name, Blippi?
0: Yeah, she interacted with Blippi, but what about you?
4: I was a 90s baby. I grew up like on Disney Channel. I grew up watching Even Stevens. And then I was a huge fan of Kim Possible. So I'm a big fan of Christy Carlson Romano.
1: Yes.
4: And recently, I know there was a bunch of like Hollywood mom drama. And she did a post basically just, you know, saying how she loves to not be in the spotlight like that. And she was defending herself because she got a lot of hate. So I loved her post and I commented on it. I was like, you know, you're an icon, like... I just basically, you know, like just told her how much of a fan I was. And to my surprise, she liked it. And she commented back, like actually like tagged me and was like, hey, thank you so much. Like, it means a lot. So that to me, I was like, whoa, like I thought, you know, she had probably an assistant or a publicist who took care of that for her. But the fact that she reached out, like it was a great experience.
0: That's best cool. friends forever now, right? Mm-hmm. Are you sliding into her DMs back and forth? Have you tried that?
4: I've tried that. She just likes them. Like, and I have proof. She just hearts them, but she doesn't comment on the DMs.
0: Mm-hmm. Okay. You've tried that, though. Now, this lady, is she single?
4: No, she's not. Okay. Unfortunately.
0: Oh. I knew it. Somebody's shooting their shot. Like, it's possible with Kim Possible.
4: I wish. Trust me. I'd be the happiest camper.
0: Seriously? Okay.
1: I'm sure you had a crush on her growing up.
0: How old are you, by the way?
4: I'm 35.
0: How old is this lady who played Kim Possible?
1: She's probably... 39,
4: I think.
1: Yeah, early 40s, maybe.
5: 39.
0: He's
5: checked.
0: Well, maybe she was 39. Just turned 39 this past June 3rd, whatever, yeah. All right, Brian, congrats on that interaction with Kim Possible.
4: Thanks, I appreciate that. And love you guys. Listen to you guys every morning. You guys make my morning. Thank you.
0: Appreciate you, too. So, if you're keeping tally, keeping track... interactions with celebrities online. So far, we've had Blippi and Kim Possible.
1: Yeah.
0: Right?
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0: It is Valentine in the morning, soft rock, 98.9. We've got text coming in here, 31043.
1: We want to know about your online celebrity reaction. This text says, on Twitter, I've talked to Howie Mandel, Sinbad, Henry Winkler, and Alec Baldwin. And then this text says, in 2008, I used to message back and forth with Michael Jackson. It was from a total random name, but they were just normal conversations.
2: Yes.
1: Not a lot, just here and there.
2: Yeah.
1: Then the messages stopped when he passed.
2: Yeah. I tried to reach out from heaven, but it didn't. We don't have good Wi-Fi up here, so it's kind of hard. But yeah, that was me. Me and Bubbles were texting and reaching out to you back then, so I hope you appreciated that. Here's Rihanna.

0: 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It's Valentine in the morning.
1: All right, Tina. What big, big celebrity did you interact with online?
2: I wouldn't call her big at all. I'd call her a has-been.
1: A has-been?
2: Alyssa Milano.
1: Well, that's not very nice.
2: I know.
1: I mean, maybe you don't like her politics or something. I don't know. I mean,
2: no, I didn't mean that she died.
1: Well, no, I didn't know. I didn't mean that you, but no, but it's still not good if she's alive calling somebody a has-been.
2: Well, she knows it, though.
1: Oh, well, hey, listen, people look at me and say, he's a bit of a have-been, a has-been, but I'll tell you something.
3: No.
1: I know where I've been. And you'd like to go some of the places I went. So, what was your interaction with her? It seems like positive.
2: Well, this was back in 2020, and she was always ranting about something on Twitter when it used to be Twitter. She just always posted videos about being a victim, and I'm just not a fan of people who perceive and show themselves as weak. So she was saying how, oh, I have COVID, my hair is falling out, and I just, at that point, I just didn't believe anything she said, and I told her so.
1: And you told her so. She interacted with you?
2: She basically just blocked me.
1: That seems like the right thing to do.
2: Yeah.
1: I mean, I gotta be honest, Tina. If you came at me like that, I don't know. I don't know. Hey, listen, I will say this. Everybody has their own views and points in life and everything else. Why'd you go after her? Why just not unfollow her yourself?
2: I wasn't even following her. She just showed up in
1: your
2: feed.
1: Your algorithm,
2: yeah,
1: right.
2: Yeah, something with the algorithm.
1: Elon and the boys trying to fire you up, trying to get you going. And it worked. It got you going, Tina.
2: Rob Reiner, God rest his soul, he would have his rants, but at least they were intelligent.
1: Okay, all right. Listen, Alyssa Milano's not here to defend herself. Nor do I think she cares.
4: Oh, but, she cares enough to block you, though.
1: Yeah, that's right. She's like, boom, blockola. That's something. Tina, what do you do for a living?
2: I'm a nurse.
1: Oh, God. No, I'm just thinking.
4: Yeah.
1: Bedside manner.
2: I haven't been on the bedside in a long time, so I
1: wonder why. I wonder why.
4: You've been blocked.
2: By choice.
1: Well, you know, I was about to give you your morphine drip, but I don't know. Tina, you're something else. I do like you. You're fun. You call anytime, okay?
2: Aww.
1: And I'll try not to fight you.
2: That's a good choice.
1: Oh, my God. All right. Bye, Tina. You take care, love.
2: Bye. Have a good day.
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16: Coming off 168 right now, you're going to have some very heavy traffic along Shaw Avenue. Westbound is going to continue stop and go passing Fresno State. But once you get past the university, it'll be an easy trip out towards Fashion Fair. And here you're going to jump onto 41 southbound, looking good into the McKinley Curve. That's traffic. I'm Ron Service.
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We'll talk about the perfect song for a perfect day. It's Katrina and the Waves at Soft Rock 98.9. It's going to be a gorgeous day. Sunny skies, highs about 90. Here's Timbaland, One Republic, and Apologize. 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

That's Mariah Carey's Emotions at Soft Rock 98.9. Terry Ann with you on a Thursday, a day before a nice long 3-day weekend. Here's Benson Boone, Soft Rock 98.9. 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

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Starting at noon, we are going to be kicking off 250 songs, the top 250 songs of the 80s and 90s. 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

That's Fun We Are Young. It's Soft Rock 98.9. If you want to have some fun, you can laugh at Nate Bergazzi. His show is coming to the Save Mart Center, and you could be there, enter to win.

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So glad it's not a manic Monday. It's Soft Rock 98.9. It is a beautiful Thursday, the day before a nice long three-day weekend for most. Thanks for having us on. We're going to see sunny skies, highs about 90. 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

Henley, the Boys of Summer at Soft Rock 98.9. Don't forget, you can enter to win tickets to see Ed Sheeran. I think we're like 23 days away from a show up at Levi's Stadium. I'm so excited. You could be there. Enter to win. 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

0: It's Ed Sheeran's Perfect. It's Soft Rock 98.9, the Valley's feel-good station. Terry Ann with you. It's Thursday. And boy, do we have a lot going on. America's, of course, turning 250 years old. We're celebrating with money. You could win $2,500 cash. So you could take the ultimate American getaway. You got another chance coming up at 11. 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

0: that way. That's the Backstreet Boys, I Want It That Way. It's After Rock 98.9, the Valley's Feel Good Station. I'm Terry Ann. As we are coming closer and closer to the 4th of July, it seems there's a viral trend using a memorable quote from Jennifer Coolidge's character Paulette in Legally Blonde 2, Red, White, and Blonde. You know the scene where she says, "You look like the 4th of July. Makes me want a hot dog real bad." Yeah, I don't do it as well as her. But people on TikTok are using this like crazy. They're doing it to show off patriotic outfits. They've got festive makeup looks, sharing their summer vibes, their 4th of July tables. They're simply jokingly complimenting somebody in an exaggerated way. It's become so famous that Jennifer Coolidge herself says that when she meets people, they constantly repeat it to her, especially around the 4th of July. I'm sure she's tired of it now. It's Soft Rock 98.9.
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It's Soft Rock 98.9. Coming up at noon, we're going to kick off the top 250 songs of the 80s and 90s as we celebrate the 4th of July. So stick around. 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

0: Big Mountain Baby, I love your way. It's Off Rock 98.9, the Valley's Feel Good Station. 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
1: I'm going under in this time. 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

0: As Britney's Oops, I Did It Again, it's Soft Rock 98.9, the Valley's Feel Good Station. Terry Ann with you. It's Thursday, and this is one of my favorite segments. It's All Good. It's where we highlight the good happening in the world. And this one has to do with a Utah mom named Kate, who is raising two young kids while undergoing treatment for a brain tumor. Plus, she's caring for a son with autism. Now, she'd been facing some transportation challenges after her losing her previous vehicle. And then a nonprofit stepped in. The nonprofit was called God's Garage. Now, they refurbished donated vehicles with the help of volunteer mechanics. And she was invited to come to a luncheon. But instead of a free lunch, she was given the keys to a Mazda CX-5, along with two car seats and a trunk full of diapers. Kate says this is going to be a huge relief. We'll make it possible for her to spend more time with her family and less time worrying about getting to her medical appointments, their medical appointments, work, and other responsibilities. When a community comes together, can do big things. It really is all good at Soft Rock 98.9.
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Gauthier, somebody that I used to know. It's Soft Rock 98.9. Hey, we're kicking off the top 250 songs of the 80s and 90s to celebrate the 4th of July. It all starts now, so keep it tuned here all weekend long. 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

Christmas crazy. It's Soft Rock 98.9, the Valley's Feel Good Station. Coming up, there is something trending online for the 4th of July, and I so want to try it. We'll talk about it coming up. Right now, it's Madonna, Soft Rock 98.9.

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Phil Medley, Jennifer Warnes. I've had the time of my life. It's Soft Rock 98.9. Thanks for listening during your lunch hour today. Whether you're going for a walk or hitting the drive-thru or having lunch at your desk. Thanks for

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It's Soft Rock 98.9. We are playing the top 250 hits of the 80s and 90s as we celebrate America's 250th birthday. Here's Lords Royals. 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

Prince and the Revolution, Kiss. That's Kiss on Soft Rock 98.9. Coming up, we've got food news, lots of 4th of July deals to be had, and I'll go down the entire list coming up after Adele. It's Soft Rock 98.9. Hi.

0: That's Adele, Someone Like You, Soft Rock, 98.9, the Valley's Feel Good Station. Good afternoon, I'm Terry Ann. Ah, what a beautiful day, and we've got a gorgeous weekend ahead of us. We're going to see highs in the mid-90s, as far as the eye can see, looking really good for the 4th of July. And boy, do we have a lot to talk about. I mean, it is the lunch hour, so we better get to food news. And there's some major fast food chains that are celebrating the 4th of July by rolling out some big discounts and patriotic new menu items. So Burger King, they're doing their Royal Perks members. You can get a Whopper Jr. for $2.50 on the 4th at Burger King. 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

0: That's White Snakes, Here I Go Again. Soft Rock 98.9, the Valley's Feel Good Station. Okay, there is something trending perfect for the 4th of July. We'll talk about it coming up. Right now, it's Sam Smith and Stay With Me. 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

0: That's the Backstreet Boys, As Long As You Love Me. Soft Rock 98.9, the Valley's feel-good station. 4th of July is coming. I'm Terri Ann, and if you're hosting a 4th of July party this weekend, there is a recipe that's making the rounds all over TikTok. Again, it's red, white, and blue shots. Layered red, white, and blue Jell-O shots. Now, creators are showing you how to make the star-spangled treats, carefully pouring each colored layer one at a time. And you let them set before you add the next layer. Some people are even topping them with whipped cream, festive sprinkles. And you can now do them alcohol-free, by the way. Use Kool-Aid, which is brilliant. Or use Gatorade, which would even be better. Those seem to be kid-friendly, and you can still top them with all the fun stuff. Red, white, and blue shots. Okay, I got to try this. So that sounds really good with Kool-Aid. 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
1: Wake up to Valentine in the morning and get the Valley's feel-good music all day.

That's Phil Collins' studio. Yep, that's right. We're playing songs you haven't heard in a while. We're playing the top 250 songs of the 80s and 90s, and some you probably forgot about, like that one. Right now, Shaboozy, a bar song, soft rock, 90s.

That's Green Day's Good Riddance. It's After Rock 98.9, the Valley's Feel Good Station. Can we talk about Taylor and Travis and what's going on with their wedding? It's crazy. Coming up after Kelly, Soft Rock 98.9.

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1: 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I got something I wanna talk about. 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I got something I wanna talk about.
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2: 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Y'all, we're going to have a great time tonight as we celebrate a new album with the best-selling female recording artist of all time, 7-time Grammy Award winner, and you're about to hear exclusively here on iHeartRadio and TikTok some songs for the brand new Confessions Part 2 album, available at midnight tonight. Yes, you get to hear them right here first over the next few minutes, all right? Plus, tonight is all about confessions, and later in the show, Madonna herself will answer some of your confessions while sharing exclusive previews of her new music. And I gotta tell you right now, you cannot make a legendary pop record without a genius. May I call you a genius?
3: Sounds good coming in to me.
2: Without a genius in the room. And this is a 3-time Grammy winner whose resume is longer than my receipt at the High Heel Shop. He has worked with everyone, Kylie Minogue, Gwen Stefani, The Killers, and many, many more. And most importantly, so all that, he's the mastermind who helped bring us Confessions 1 and now Confessions 2. I think we're calling it Confessions 1 now. Please give it up for Stuart Price. Stuart, welcome to the madness.
3: The madness of the show or the madness of you?
2: It's the answer is yes.
3: Both, okay.
2: Now, before we get into it, I want to set up the first TikTok Live fan poll, and we're going to do 6 of these throughout the night, all right? Giving you, the fans, another way to interact with us. And the first TikTok Live fan poll question is, Madonna's daughter, Lola Leon, appears on The Test or Love Sensation? Go vote in the polls right now. We're going to read those results soon. Speaking of albums, Stuart, you and Madonna reunited after 15 years working together on this new album, Confessions 2. How did that come about?
3: So actually that came about, Madonna announced that she was going to do the Celebration Tour. And my wife said, you should call her and, you know, say congratulations. That's the, you know, it's going to be an amazing tour. And so I did that. So I picked up the phone and called. And Madonna said, oh, that's funny. I was just thinking about you. And she said she'd been thinking about the other tours that we'd done and, you know, and enjoyed that working process. And so that's how we picked up and started working together again for this tour.
2: Okay, here's a question. What is different this time than 15 years ago?
3: Not much. What's changed is there's just been extra living going on. And I think that, you know, you always, in creative partnerships, you always measure how they're going by how you pick up where you left off, right? How does it feel when you start again? But really, for us, it was just a straight line to continue working again. And it was just, you know, it was just like a fresh day.
2: It felt like getting back on the bike, just hopping right back on and just continuing the journey.
3: Yeah, that's a fair way of putting it, yeah.
2: Now, this is iHeartRadio and TikTok Live premiere with Madonna. I am Bob the Drag Queen. I'm talking with Stuart Price, the genius, and obviously with Madonna, behind Confessions 1 and 2, hashtag iHeartMadonna. You can tell us what you think using our TikTok custom likes. And let's check in on our results from the first TikTok Live fan poll. The question was, Madonna's daughter, Lola Leon, appears on The Test or Love Sensation? And the correct answer is The Test. Let's see how many of you got that right. And if you didn't, also, I mean, I don't know, do some studying, y'all. The answers are out there on the internet. You're on your phone already.
3: You gotta give them a chance. It's only just come out.
2: I know, but they should know. You're very lenient. I love that about you. But for now, let's listen to our first song of the evening. This is School from the new album, Confessions 2.
1: There's only one thing I like more than sharing what I know with other people, and that's learning.

0: Okay, look. If you are not vibing to that, you need to check your pulse. Stuart, tell us about the making of School. What was the process?
1: So School started off as, like many songs start off, a song with a different title. It was it had a different lyrical theme, but we loved the melodies, we loved the feel of some of the chords. And like what happens a lot of the time in the studio is that you remix a song on the spot. It's going in one direction, it's not right, you rework it. But we'd heard this track from these great team, Triangle Park, and we loved just the kind of substance and the vibe of the music. But we wanted to switch it up and make a club track. So we just started rebuilding the song in that way. And then lyrically, Madonna had this idea just about being the leader, being the teacher, like taking control. And those lyrics all just kind of started to spill out. And as they started to spill out, for me, that dictated where we could take, you know, the production of the track and the effects. All those vocals in that track are Madonna. They're her pitched up, pitched down. That's all her just kind of acting out and playing different characters.
0: I'm excited to hear like Confessions 0.25 when we hear the first version of it. All right, now, y'all, it is time for our next TikTok Live fan poll. The question is, what year did Madonna move to New York? Was it 1978? Or was it 1979? Go vote now. Y'all, the TikTok chat is blowing up, and I want to see what the fans are saying to us. Let's check out some of those things we have here, honey. And also, don't worry, y'all. We have some amazing, super amazing guests coming up to you in the future. Some great people. All right, in fact, we're going to hop right into our next track, and let's listen to, I got to listen to it early, and I feel really proud. This is one of my favorites. Let's listen to, as they say in the UK, Fragile.
2: People really think that there's a beginning and an ending to this thing called life. But energy never dies. This is just a portal we're going through. Still, it's hard to let go, to let go, to let go, to let go.

0: That was absolutely amazing. Tell us a little bit about the making of that track too, Fragile.
1: Yeah, so, you know, I think within dance music can be about escapism, exploration, connection, but also it can be a lot about reflection as well. And, you know, Madonna's just got this amazing skill where she's always, like, talking about her life, talking about what she sees in the world, but also, on this record, things that have happened to her personally as well. And she lost her brother during the making of this record, and we were working on this song at the time with that title. And so, really, she adapted, you know, the direction of the song to really encompass that moment, and we captured it as a lot of the songs on the record came about that way.
0: That is so beautiful. A lot of time in pop music, we're like often dancing to people's tragedy, you know. It's really interesting, but they turn it into a joyous moment somehow.
1: Well, and also something a lot of the time in pop music is that people they rush away from getting too deep on a track because it's deemed as, you know, not going to create something, you know, instantaneous. But actually, we were in the studio for a long time on this album, and that allowed us to just kind of go deeper and, you know, explore lyrically more and go to more vulnerable places.
0: I do want to remind you all that the Queen of Pop will be joining us very, very soon, but let's check out the results from the second TikTok Live fan poll. The question was, what year did Madonna come to New York? Was it 1978 or was it 1979? And let's see how you all voted. Now, the correct answer is actually a debate. I've actually gotten into this debate with Madonna myself. So nobody's wrong. So just so you know, nobody's wrong. We're all right here.
1: Who won the debate?
0: Well, Madonna won. I mean, she was there.
1: Good answer.
0: Listen, I'm Bob the Drag Queen. I'm here with Stuart Price, and this is iHeartRadio and TikTok Live premiere with Madonna joining us very soon. The last track was Fragile from Madonna's new album, Confessions Part 2. Are we saying Confessions 2 or Part 2? What's the official title we're saying here?
1: Confessions 2.
0: With Confessions 2, an album about her vulnerability and just dancing and just a rebirthing of Confessions Part 1. We have another TikTok Live fan poll. This question is, where did Madonna give a special performance to help launch Confessions 2 era? The options are Times Square or Hollywood Boulevard. Let's hear another track off the new album. Here's Sins Are My Savior from Confessions 2.

0: Is that you playing piano in there? Is that your fingers tickling the ivories?
1: That is me at the end, yes. And then the next piece is Camille, who teaches one of Madonna's daughters.
0: I met Camille. Yeah. Okay. So this song's called "Sins Are My Savior," and I feel like the religious iconography, the Catholicism, is a pretty constant journey throughout Madonna's work. Like, what is it like working within that extremely like holy context? And
1: but actually this song since like there's a subversion of that idea, and in fact it's not be directly about religion, it's more about the perception of Madonna, you know, and actually how a lot of the time the criticism of her about, you know, controversy for what purpose, you know, is it for attention? No, actually she's always using language to draw attention to stuff. She always offers an incredible mirror to what's going on in the world at the time. And a lot of the time, I think on Celebration Tour, you saw the messages from her entire career and her entire catalog are as relevant today, if not more relevant, than they were at the time that she was doing it. But she's often misunderstood in that sense, that they're just being used for, you know, a different purpose. So really, this song is really getting inside the head of someone who's saying that these things that I do, this is how I save myself. I say these things so I don't bottle them up inside. You know, Madonna's the biggest proponent of self-expression. She always encourages that in other people, and she performs that in herself as well. But there's a need to do that as well, because in life, if you bottle things up inside you, they just grow in bad ways. You have to let these things out. So there is no sin in saying how you feel. There is no sin in being who you are. Like, doing that is actually what saves you, and that's what the song's about.
0: I think what I noticed too during the tour and getting ready for it, I was realizing, because I had to like look at, because I was also like, we were all helping make the show. So many of us were helping make the show under, you know, Madonna's tutelage, obviously.
1: This wasn't all your madness.
0: No, of course not. And watching, I was like, I got to look at a lot of Madonna clips and stuff from the past. It's a 40-year retrospective. And that's why I realized it is never controversy for the sake of controversy. It is never noise for the sake of noise. It is never beauty for the sake of beauty. It really all does serve a greater purpose and a message that I think the fans can pick up on, which is why I think people connect to her so fiercely.
1: Yeah, I have to say, you know, often in the studio, you know, Madonna's lyric writing and those moments that come, she is recalling very specific things that have happened in her life. You know, they're all coming back to her, and she's taking them into that moment to write the song, whatever it would be about, whether that is, you know, that song, everything. Everything that song, that came from a moment of frustration about how at this point in time we are all cut into this kind of, there's an enforced existence inside a digital world. A frustration about that is that actually just go outside and feel the beauty. You know, everything has these sounds in the background, where I was walking through Central Park and I recorded just the sounds of nature, of being outside, because I noticed that nobody was on their phone out there in the park. They were just, they might have bumped into you actually on one of your 5 mile walks that you were just talking about. But so to capture that kind of those sounds and then to put those on the record, right? That was a subject that Madonna was frustrated with. And so that's what the song is, you know. It blows my mind why people don't just want to go outside. And so I think that in that sense, one of her, you know, her whole career, she's had that is channeling these experiences from her life and putting them on the record. And that's really, you know, Confessions on the one hand is just the sound of collaboration. That's the sound of Confessions 1 is the sound of a collaboration. Same here. But the second thing I think is, it very literally, she's telling it like it is.
0: I do want to remind you all that Madonna will be joining us live right here very, very soon from London. And right now I am sitting with Stuart Price, who is the mastermind behind, with Madonna, behind both

0: has to be about the music. And I think that whilst there's a lot to be said for the power of suggestion with image, you can create fantasy and take people to a certain place. If you actually don't conform within the paradigm and the orthodoxy of what, you know, pop is supposed to be, you can create an entirely different conversation. So I loved it. I know. I feel like every time I go up on stage and go up there, it's like, you know, why did the lawyer show up? Nothing against lawyers and accountants, of course. My parents are accountants. So, but I enjoy that duality of it. And as they say, no mystique, big mistake.
1: I want to quickly check in our TikTok Live fan poll. The question was, where did Madonna give a special performance to help launch the Confessions 2 era? The options were Times Square or Hollywood Boulevard, and the answer is Times Square. It was absolutely iconic. Were you there for this moment?
0: Hold on a minute. What was the poll? What was the question?
1: The question was, where did Madonna do the special performance to promote Confessions 2? Times Square or Hollywood Boulevard?
0: Well, we did do something in Hollywood before Times Square.
1: Oh, what did you do? Fact,
0: we showed up at the Abbey.
1: That's right.
0: Which was the first time, it's Hollywood. So, it's West Hollywood, actually. I'm sorry. My street
1: A whole
0: name.
1: Different city, actually.
0: Close enough. Let's move on.
1: Well, listen, if you're listening on your favorite iHeartRadio station, the iHeartRadio app, or watching live on TikTok, this is iHeartRadio and TikTok Live premiere with Madonna. I'm Bob the Drag Queen. I am here with producer of the album, Stuart Price, and it is time for the queen of the dance floor herself, a worldwide superstar, the definition of icon, and the driving force behind the brand new album, Confessions 2, out tonight at midnight. Please sit at home and stand up and make some noise for mother herself, Madonna. Oh my God. Me again.
2: I was starting my shirt.
1: You're thrown away.
2: Thank you. Sure.
0: Oh, hi.
2: Oh, wait. I like your disco balls.
0: Thank you. I came with the disco theme.
1: Now, Em, first of all, you look absolutely stunning. That's a given. Second, Confessions 2 finally drops tonight. The world has been waiting since 2019. Why now? Why summer 2026? Why is this the right time for Confessions 2?
2: Because I was in the mood to make it with Stuart. I mean, it was just, everything's cyclical. So the tour ended, and we had been working on music during the tour, and it was like, I was going to make a movie, everybody knows that, and then it didn't happen, and so I thought, well, let's make music.
1: I mean, that's your thing?
2: And music. Then everything felt so summer dance. It just felt like 2026 summer was the time.
1: I mean, 15 years is a long time to wait. You reunited with Stuart Price for the new album. You haven't worked together for a very long time, and here we all are. We've all heard Stuart's answer, but what was it like for you working with Stuart again after all these years?
2: Actually, it was perfect. I was a little bit nervous at first, but, you know, worried that we didn't have the same chemistry. But it turned out, like, it was like, how many years?
1: 15.
2: Wow, it's like 15 years never passed.
1: And that's what Stuart, oh my God, that's what, like, Stuart said.
2: It was like we just picked up like it was yesterday.
1: Did y'all, that's literally what Stuart just said.
0: Well, that's because it's the truth.
2: Get
0: that's,
2: out of my head.
0: That's how it happens. It's very hard to work with someone and collaborate with someone if you just aren't able to use less words and just do more creation. And that's what it's like. We have a really great shorthand for creating music together. It helps a lot.
1: The night is all about the new album, Confessions 2, and we have some real confessions from fans who want your advice, Em.
2: Okay.
1: Let's listen to our first one. This is from Frankie. Let's hear Frankie.
3: Hey, Madonna. This is Frankie from New York City. My confession is that sometimes I get really nervous meeting guys when I'm out at the club. What's your best advice to open myself up and express myself when I'm out on the dance floor? Thank you.
2: Frankie. Can you hear me, Frankie?
1: Frankie's tuning in.
2: Okay. I would say, I think the best thing for you to do is to listen to Confessions on a Dance Floor Part 2 before you go out while sipping a glass of rosé.
1: Do you ever approach the guys? Or do
2: me,
1: they always?
2: Me personally?
1: Yeah.
2: Hell yeah. What? No, because I intimidate people. So if I don't

0: step up first.
1: That is true. No one's going to just go up to
0: Madonna. I'm just going to be netting no mates forever.
1: Exactly. I mean, what do you say? How do you approach the ladies?
2: My approach is I'm way too nervous.
0: He's very not interested.
2: Yeah, that's why I hang out in the
0: DJ booth.
2: That's
0: why people fall in love with him, because he's not interested.
1: Yeah, it's actually an attraction to not be out there somewhere.
0: Available.
2: Sorry, did you say something?
1: Let's get another TikTok Live fan poll. The question is, what energy are you bringing to the dance floor? Pure chaos or release? Those are your options. Make sure you all get your vote in right now. And now, Emma, I want to talk to you real quick. A lot of these tracks touch on some incredibly heavy and vulnerable moments in your life. We were just talking about how you suffered loss during the making of this album. Mm-hmm. And you've always had this like unmatched gift for turning raw pain into pure power on the dance floor. What is this cathartic process like for you?
0: I mean, it's kind of different every time, but since I was a child, that's survival. Finding a way to turn disappointment or loss into some form of joy. And I love to tell stories, so.
1: I mean, does it feel strange at all to you to like have such a gut-wrenching story being told and people like literally like dancing there? They found joy in your
0: sorrow.
1: kind of in your story. How does that feel to see that?
0: Because at the end of the day, I wanted to take the loss of my brother Christopher, for example, and turn it into something that was, transcendent. You know, like I'm going to take this pain and I'm going to rise above it. And I know that my brother is with me in a different way, and I can find the good in that. And that's something that I think a lot of people can relate to.
1: Yeah, I definitely relate to it. I experienced the loss of my mother right after your tour, and I remember calling you on the phone and talking about it. But I've actually been able to find ways to turn that into something, you know, that I can actually smile about.
0: Yeah.
1: Because I'm celebrating the life, not the loss. You know what I mean?
2: A lot of it's...
0: I mean, death is a part of life, but that's like you can't stop living, you know?
1: What are you saying, Stuart?
2: Yeah, I mean, how do you process? How do you process guilt? How do you process pain? How do you process loss? I mean, if you put it into a song, there's a chance someone else will connect to that shared feeling and the song will, you know, enrich their life.
1: I feel like that's where your fans connect to you. They really do the same thing when they use your tracks to push through their own, like, heavy moments. And I want to listen to another confession. This one is from a fan named Andy.
3: Hi, Queen Mother Madonna. I love ya. It's Andy. My confession is that I spent some of my rent money on your album, but worth it. What's the craziest thing you've ever spent your rent money on?
0: My rent money?
1: Yeah, rent money.
0: Well, when I was paying rent back in the day,
1: what was that girl at the Russian tea room spending her
0: the
1: money
0: girl,
1: on?
0: The Russian tea room.
1: Yeah.
0: I've never been a spendthrift. So now that I have money, I spend it on probably traveling, expensive birthday parties, things like that.
1: I've been to some of those birthday parties. They're very fun.
0: Well, it's worth it, right? It's worth the money.
1: No, it's fun. It's very fun.
0: I'm going to spend some money on something. I'm going to spend it on celebrating my birth.
1: And also
0: that's what Leos always say.
1: And also that you love to have people around you, too, when you're doing those things as well.
0: I do. I like to share with family and friends.
1: Your fans really do love you, and these confessions are just proving that, I feel like. And let's take a look at our fifth TikTok Live fan poll. The question was, what energy are you bringing to the dance floor, pure chaos or release? And I would love to see what those results are right now. And the results are... I think we're giving pure chaos, which says a lot about...
0: Really?
1: Yeah, I think. That's what I'm thinking.
0: Can you see the answers?
1: I think I'm getting it in the ear, and I think that's what they're telling me.
0: Well, be careful what you wish for.
1: I mean, there is a party for us to go to tonight, and I will be releasing in the way that I choose to. Now, as if tonight cannot get any better, we have another very special guest joining us. She is a stunning model. She is a brilliant dancer. She is a musician in her own right, and she brings incredible vocal magic to this brand new album alongside her mother. Please welcome the gorgeous, the effortlessly cool Lola. Welcome to the show. Here's your seat, my love.
4: Wow, that intro.
1: Was it good?
4: I got a lot to live up to. Oh, hello.
5: Hi.
0: You look so pretty.
5: So do you. Why you sound surprised?
0: So do you. Like mother, like daughter. Wow.
1: Uh-huh. So Em and Lola, you wrote and performed the song The Test together. And I want to know, like, how did you all approach, whose idea was to approach this?
4: I mean, it was my idea. I felt that there were, I think that between a mother and a daughter in a relationship, it's kind of, there's a lot of things that are unspoken. There's a lot of love that is unspoken, but also a lot of, you know, tension and emotions that kind of are difficult to put into words because it can be so emotional. And a way that I thought would be easier for us to speak about these things would be maybe through art, which is always something that my mom and I have connected over. That's really brought us together. So, yeah.
1: I also find it really interesting because, obviously, as you know, your mother has a lot of work about her mother. Like, a lot of the work is about through the trauma of losing your mother at a young age. And now you're also, I mean, you not lost your mother at a young age, but you also have work.
4: But you Please do don't
1: have,
4: do that.
1: But you do have work about, like, what it is like to be with your mom. I think The Test is a very emotional song, and it's also very healing. I want to know what the process was like writing for each one of you. Em, how was it for you?
0: It was very emotional. And there were moments in the writing process when we were in the studio where I felt like crying, where
4: well,
0: I felt
4: I cried,
0: like hugging her. It was kind of, you know, because as she says, we don't always agree on things, but we love creativity and art has always connected us. Art has always connected us. Sorry. It's weird. It's weird.
1: You're doing great.
0: Yeah. No. It was a very magical moment. And we both had to be vulnerable. Yeah.
4: I think before I had approached you about wanting to get into the studio, I remember having dreams where my grandmother, your mother, had come to me in those dreams. Mm-hmm. And it was kind of unclear what she said, but I just felt her presence. And it left me wondering what kind of person I would be if she was alive, and what kind of person you would be if she was alive, and what our relationship would be like. And those questions will always be unanswered, but I think it was a really beautiful way to honor her and heal each other through her eyes, kind of as a spirit.
1: Yeah. This might sound like a silly question, but did you feel like you had to, like, build up the courage to ask your mom to collab on a song?
4: Not really.
1: Okay.
4: I think this is, maybe this is going to sound stupid, but she's a very intimidating person, and I have found that I'm not intimidated by many people as a result of her being my mom. So, it was an easy question, and it seemed so simple, really. It was such, like, a duh moment when I asked her, because it's like, why the frick wouldn't we?
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0: That's Wham. Wake Me Up Before You Go Go. It's Soft Rock 98.9. Coming up, it's all good. Feel good stories to make you smile. This one is about a community coming together. It's on the way. 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
1: Right from the start, you were a thief. You stole my heart. And I, your willing victim.

0: That's Pink and Nate Roos, Just Give Me a Reason. It's Soft Rock 98.9, the Valley's Feel Good Station. This is a favorite segment of mine. It's All Good, where we highlight the good happening in the world. I'm Terry Ann, and this one's about a Utah mom named Kate, who's raising two young kids while undergoing treatment for a brain tumor. Plus, she's caring for a son with autism. And she'd been facing some transportation challenges after losing her previous vehicle, and a nonprofit called God's Garage stepped in. They refurbished donated vehicles with the help of volunteer mechanics, and she was invited to attend a luncheon. But instead of a free lunch, she was given the keys to a Mazda CX-5 along with two car seats and a trunk full of diapers. Kate says the car is going to be a huge relief and will make it easier for her to spend more time with her family, less time worrying about getting to medical appointments, work, and other responsibilities. Pretty amazing when a community comes together. It really is all good. Soft Rock 98.9.
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That's Kelly Clarkson, Since You've Been Gone, and Soft Rock 98.9, the Valley's Feel Good Station. I'm Terry Ann. Time for me to get out of here. John Tesh is coming up next. He's still playing the top 250 songs of the 80s and 90s. That'll be going all weekend long. And I am off tomorrow, of course, 3-day weekend. So have a great holiday. Be safe. And I'll catch you back here on Monday. It's Soft Rock 98.9.

0: 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I have a fascinating piece to start you off here on the John Tesh radio program, Intelligence for Your Life, and the latest on AI. Ever wonder how you can, or a teacher can, or an employer, spot something that was written using AI? Well, four universities identified linguistic fingerprints, or tells, that are dead giveaways that something was produced by artificial intelligence. For example, ChatGPT uses the word utilize more than humans or other language models. DeepSeek likes to use the word certainly a lot, while the AI model Claude overuses words like delves and underscores. More words used by AI more than human writers: comprehensive, crucial, and pivotal. So specifically, showcasing and underscores are used 9 times more frequently than when something is written by a human. AI also tends to give generic advice or information, and sentences tend to be almost identical in length.
1: All the intelligence in one place. Tesh.com.
0: And in just a moment, I'm going to tell you how to retrain your brain to swap screen time for movement and feel better quickly.

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1: Welcome back to Intelligence for Your Life. John Tesh here. Did you know that your phone records every single time you pick it up and swipe it open? On an iPhone, it's in settings under screen time. But how can you control the urge to pick up your phone and start scrolling? Clinical psychologist Diana Hill says more scrolling time typically means more sedentary time. I gotta agree. But you can train yourself to crave movement the same way we've all trained ourselves to check our phones. Basically, social media activates the brain's reward pathways, instantly giving us a hit of feel-good dopamine. Exercise triggers a more gradual release of dopamine. Plus, it releases other mood-boosting chemicals that reduce stress, depression, anxiety, and cognitive overload. So Dr. Hill recommends we surf the urge to scroll. It's a mindfulness tool people use to cope with addiction cravings, like for cigarettes. You notice the urge rise and fall like a wave and just ride it out. Because no matter how big the wave is or the urge, it will always come back down. And while you're riding the wave, move, stretch, do squats, go for a walk. Because when you tie the two together, the next time you feel the urge to look at your phone, you'll also start feeling the urge to move. Love it.
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1: We talked a lot on the program about road rage, how dangerous it is for all involved. But the experts say you should really call it car brain. The American Institute of Cognitive Therapy saying car brain is when otherwise decent people act selfish, reckless, or even hostile just because they're in a car, like speeding through a school zone because they're late for work. In any other context, we'd call that antisocial behavior. But behind the wheel, it's been normalized lately. We get car brain because driving makes us feel more competitive, which makes us behave more aggressively than we normally would. People also feel less inhibited when they're driving because they feel more anonymous. And any perceived inconvenience ignites car brain, causing us to commit often or justify behavior we'd never accept otherwise. Like you'd never scream at somebody to get out of your way at the grocery store. This is why the experts say, don't miss this, the next time something makes your blood boil behind the wheel, try some deep breathing and replace negative thoughts with positive ones. Like if somebody has their blinker on for 5 miles, think, I do that sometimes too, instead of, what an idiot. You don't want to have car brain. You could be arrested for it.

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1: Okay, I can tell from the emails and questions we get on Facebook that people are still enamored of dream intelligence. So here's some from Joseph D. Koenig, a professor at University of Ottawa's School of Psychology. He says our dreams change as we age. He has studied dreaming for 50 years. For example, children typically have more animals in their dreams than adults. Children also have more nightmares. Their biggest fear is abandonment and loss of parental care. What do you think?
2: There's no way I could have more animals in my dreams than my kids have in theirs. They always dream about animals. And the parental abandonment thing, that's because of kids' movies. Yeah. Because in every kids' movie, you're shown, oh, all of a sudden, the dad goes to the insane asylum, or the mom dies, or the dad gets angry and leaves. Yeah. And they do that to give the kids agency, but that's the media that they consume.
1: Yeah, in Disney, the mom is dead before it even starts.
2: Yeah, I mean, in the worst case, there's Bambi. You watch it die.
1: Yeah, in teens, they dream, they're hormone driven, right? Teens with more dreams of attraction, sports, and friends.
2: Yes, I can confirm. My daughter, who is in the middle of the throes of puberty, absolutely, those are what her dreams are about.
1: The elderly report dreams of being lost in a strange environment and for searching for their car. I'm always searching for the tour bus. I can never find it.
2: I've had the car one for sure. Had the car one for sure where I just, oh, where did I park? And it's like that episode of Seinfeld.
1: Yeah, and retired people tend to have more work-related nightmares of being back at their old job.
2: Well, it's like when you finish school and you have the dream of being, and having a test you forgot to study for. It's the same thing. You're done with work, now you have the same dreams.
1: That's the latest on dreams.
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1: Making you the smartest person in the room, it is Intelligence for Your Life. John Tesh with you, as per always. And here is a number to keep in mind. It's the number 49. This is the age when researchers say most people suddenly become a lot less active. 49 years old. A study from Northeastern University looked at brain scans and activity levels of nearly 600 people between the ages of 18 and 81. They found that physical activity takes a nosedive right around age 49. Why? Well, it may be our brain's fault. As we age, the part of the brain that helps control impulses starts to change, which means instead of getting up and moving, our brain's more likely to say, nah, I'm just going to sit on the couch. So let this be a wake-up call. Knowing when the slowdown hits can help us build stronger movement habits before it gets harder. Also, when it comes to exercise, start young, say the experts. Kids who play sports are more likely to stay active as adults. I've seen this with my kids and grandkids. And if you have crossed the 49 mark, make movement fun. Gamify it. You're more likely to stay active if you enjoy it.
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1: Just ahead, turns out silence is the new status symbol. And coming up, I'll tell you why people want more quiet in their lives today.

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1: Well, look at this. We now know silence has become the new luxury, and it's becoming a hot real estate trend. A company in Tokyo builds soundproof apartments, and there's a waiting list of over 6,000 people. Why the surge in this? Because the world is getting louder, so people are seeking out quiet. More people are also doing sound-heavy hobbies at home, like singing, gaming, and playing instruments, and they want a space where they can scream or shred a guitar without driving their neighbors nuts. The apartments in Tokyo are basically built as a room inside a room, with a little space between the interior and exterior walls, like a recording studio, actually. This cuts down on sound transmitted through floors and ceilings, and that matters because research shows that impact sounds, sudden loud sounds like stomping or banging, are a lot more stressful than steady noise like music. Another reason everyone is craving quiet these days, because the more disconnected we are from our neighbors, the less tolerant we are of their noise. Loneliness actually makes the noise feel worse. That's why experts say we're in a full-blown quiet movement, because we're also in a loneliness epidemic. So now everybody wants quiet, from silent apartments to the quiet travel trend to the $41 billion market for noise-canceling headphones.
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1: 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Seriously? 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
1: You know, some food combinations just make sense, like peanut butter and jelly or spaghetti and meatballs. But if you want your spaghetti to be a little healthier, experts are now saying lose the meatballs. Say it's not so. According to Ohio State University, when you eat tomato sauce, which is loaded with the antioxidant lycopene, with iron-rich foods like meatballs, the lycopene's benefits can drop by almost half. The researchers discovered that iron interferes with the body's ability to absorb lycopene. It's not totally clear why, but it may have to do with oxidation or with iron disrupting how our cells absorb nutrients from tomatoes. Lycopene is a big deal. It's been linked to a lower risk of several cancers, including skin, lung, and prostate. You've heard us report on all of this. So next time you're reaching for spaghetti with tomato sauce, maybe skip the meatballs if you want the full health boost. It's another reminder that what we eat and how we eat it can actually make a big difference.

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1: All right, Gib, this just in. TikTok is no... I didn't mean to say the TikTok. TikTok.
2: That's all right.
1: TikTok is no longer the most downloaded app of the year. The new favorite is ChatGPT.
2: Of course it is.
1: Of course, the artificial intelligence. It's the most downloaded app right now.
2: I think people have kind of gotten sour on social media, and they are way more into talking to AI now. You don't need to get 100 likes on your photo to feel validation. You can just ask AI to validate how you're feeling. People are using it for all kinds of stuff now, for better or for worse. That's what's happening. So, of course, ChatGPT is the most downloaded. People use it to email their boss. In fact, there's a whole subreddit of people who forget to remove the other parts of the conversation with AI, and they copy and paste the whole conversation into their email. Like, you know, sorry about your loss of your grandfather, and they take the body that they got AI to write, but then they put all of the back and forth with the AI to get there into the email because they weren't paying attention.
1: Yeah. Are you happy with my response?
2: Exactly. It's all in there.
1: Oh my God.
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